Nanjing in China. Dawn on a freezing cold November day. All over the city, people are exercising. Across China, the ritual is repeated daily. In parks and open spaces, ordinary people, alone or in groups, run through a variety of exercise moves. It's a habit that comes naturally to the Chinese, and it starts in kindergarten, continues in primary school, and reaches its remarkable climax in secondary school. In China, classrooms can be crammed with 50 or 60 pupils, and the school day may run from 8 till 5. Exercise is essential. So, as our population gets ever fatter and lazier, what can we learn from Chinese schools?

0: It's the start of the school day for the 600 pupils at Nanjing No. 1 Kindergarten. But there are no Chelsea tractors doing the school run. Children walk to nursery or hitch a ride on a bike. And from the moment they arrive, physical exercise is an important part of their day.
1: I believe the most important thing for kids at this age, from 3 to 5, is to have a sound body. So that's why they should take physical exercise and have fun through physical exercises and games, so they can grow up with a sound mind and a healthy body.
0: Paul Bischel is a former PE and head teacher, who now advises schools here and in China on sports teaching. He works with the British Council to establish links between British and Chinese schools. As a regular visitor to China, he believes the UK could learn a few lessons about fitness and exercise.
2: The Chinese really believe in the fact of healthy mind, healthy body, and they practice it from almost from infancy to the grave. If you have a look throughout China, you'll see examples of it. It's just part of the culture.

0: when you go into schools, you'll see the same philosophy being followed.
1: Here, playtime at the start of the school day involves a carefully constructed range of activities.
0: What I noticed was that the children were not just being allowed to play any activities they liked, but the facilities, the equipment put there for them was specifically designed to build up their skills, their basic skills. So there were activities for their kicking, for their throwing, for their running, for their jumping, for their skipping, and really well thought out activities.
1: Chinese schools combine mixed activity time like this with the more formal teaching of PE and sport which countries have. But uniquely, they also have the morning exercises, which take place in every school in China. Millions of children do these drills for 15 minutes every morning. And as pupils progress from nursery to primary, their coordination and timing gets better. By the time they reach high school, it's an exercise carried out with astonishing precision, even when there are 4,500 students in the school.
0: It brings all the students and the staff together into one school. It's also an opportunity for the whole school, all of the students, to perform on a regular basis, on a daily basis, an exercise program, which not only gets them all physically working together, but probably mentally in tune with each other in the fact that they're in school and they're there to work and so on. Although I had the idea before I came that much of it was morning drill, in fact, I saw examples of exercise which included all sorts of rhythmic exercise, and it did ensure that it stretched all the joints and used all the muscles and so on, and some of it was very enjoyable.
2: The air is quite fresh in the morning, and we hope the students get refreshed by the morning exercises, so it's good for their academic work they're about to do, as well as for their health.
1: But the morning exercises are just one part of an extensive exercise regime. When you add in activity time and PE teaching, Chinese primary pupils do 2 hours exercise a day. In secondary school, it's 1 hour a day.
3: Every day in the morning, they have 30 minutes of morning exercises and 20 minutes interval when they play games. After lunch, they take about 20 minutes walk around the garden, and later, they'll have 30 minutes outdoor exercises. They also have 2 PE classes every week. So altogether, we guarantee 2 hours of exercise every day.
2: We try to make sure each student can have 1 hour of outdoor activities daily. Our motto for PE is, do physical exercise for an hour each day and you will find happiness in the day.
0: The children are required to do 2 hours of practical activity a day. From primary school through to secondary school, that goes down to 1 hour a day. But that compares quite markedly to our attempt to get 2 hours of good quality physical educational activity a week. So in terms of the amount of activity, I think we could learn from China.
1: One simple thing makes it much easier to integrate exercise into the school day. School uniform in China tends to be a tracksuit.
0: In the UK, certainly at secondary level, we would anticipate that the children would get changed for PE. In China, they don't. Now that's quite interesting from the point of view of the whole of their PE time is spent on the PE, whereas our lessons are spent, first of all, in children getting changed to get, take part in PE, and at the end of the lesson, getting changed back into their normal clothes. Now obviously there are all sorts of issues there in terms of the children not having showers and so on. But nevertheless, in terms of the actual amount of time available for taking part in, for being involved in physical activities, there is much less time lost.
1: China's commitment to all-round health is reflected in school dinners. There's no question of nipping out to the fast food outlets that are proliferating in China. All the schools we saw served hot meals prepared on site. This woman is preparing the vegetables for the kindergarten.
4: We have the Children's Health Protection Association, which trains our health teacher in nutrition for children. So she takes care of the daily diet for the children and makes sure they get enough nutrition, protein and calories. Our cook will follow the health teacher's advice in preparing the day's meals.
1: Even when the school roll is vast, freshly cooked food is served, and there are no concessions to junior tastes. In this class, the children have been accustomed to eating their fish in the form of bone-free fish balls. But at the age of four, they're now being taught how to deal with the real thing, bones and all.
0: There wasn't any choice in terms of food, but the food was balanced in terms of what was available to them, and the children ate it. No children were bringing packed lunches with them or anything like that. So they were guaranteed when they were in school that they had good quality, fresh food which had the necessary nutrients. Each school is in fact inspected on a regular basis to ensure that what they're supplying in terms of diet to the children is of an acceptable standard, and I was very impressed by that. And I think if you actually look at the body shapes of the children, you'll find that there are children who are overweight, but a much smaller percentage than in currently in the UK.
4: We also have some fat children, children who have a good appetite and don't like exercise very much. So if we find children who are getting fatter, we'll speak to the parents to find out what the problem is, and we'll give them advice on how to control what their child eats so they can avoid obesity. Even in the kindergarten, we'll look after the children, and we may offer them soup before meals so that they will eat less.
1: Getting pupils out of the classroom is important because Chinese classrooms are cramped by UK standards, and pupils stay put in classrooms while teachers move around.
0: I observe many classes where there are over 60 children being taught by one teacher in quite cramped conditions. Not only were the desks close together, but on each desk you could observe a whole range of textbooks. So the specialist textbooks also stay in the classroom. That creates a very packed environment, so you can understand why the children need at various times during the day to take part in vigorous exercise, because when they're in the lesson, there isn't much opportunity for a great deal of movement.
1: The vast majority of Chinese couples still have only one child, and they have high expectations of academic success. School days are much longer than in the UK.
0: Chinese parents are actually absolutely 100% determined that their child should do as well as possible in school. The education is very, very important. They start school at 8 and for some children it goes on till 5 o'clock. They then get homework on top of that. Many of the children in secondary level also do extra lessons on Saturdays. So there's a great deal of academic work, so it is very important. And it's recognised that it's important that children take part in physical activity, a great deal of physical activity.
2: I think there is also a change of attitude by parents. Now parents are more concerned about the health of their children, and a lot of parents talk about the body condition of their children. So the balance is changing from academic to PE. That's a trend in the school, as well as the nation.
1: The Chinese have made a determined attempt to build a strong and healthy population to contribute to national development. The whole thing is seen as much more than just physical fitness.
2: I believe a sound body is the basis for morality, as well as for intelligence of people. Without it, no matter how moral you are or how intelligent you are, you cannot contribute all you wish to our country. So I think PE is important throughout human life. China was the loser in the Opium War, and we were regarded as a weak nation in the Far East. So after that, when the new China was established in 1949 under Mao Zedong, he encouraged all students and teenagers to be good at morality and intelligence, as well as fit in the body. So they not only become a smart person, an intelligent person, but also a healthy person, a strong person.

So I'll set the bottom marker to the bottom of the spring movement, and then move through the animation. To get the maximum height. And if I move the ruler, I can find that the displacement in this case was about 5 centimeters.

0: It's the UK School Games, and 1,500 of the country's most gifted young athletes have gathered together to compete in an event that will showcase their talent.
1: So the UK School Games were created with the idea of being a pinnacle event. What's fantastic to see at events like this is the way that young people don't distinguish at all between those with a disability and those without a disability. They're kind of all in this together. They're all elite level athletes. They're all the very, very best athletes in the United Kingdom.
0: Each young athlete has a dream of competing at the Olympics in 2012. And the upcoming events are a crucial step on the long road towards qualification. Last time, 15-year-old Michael Reeve just missed qualifying for Beijing by 5 seconds.
2: Fingers crossed we'll see him on the podium in 2012 in London.
3: It's just extraordinary, like, to go out there and like have so many people looking at you and like clapping for you when you're walking around. With all the lights going as well, which made it very special.
0: The Games will be another chance for Michael to improve his personal best time. 3 years ago, Michael was unable to swim, but then got touted by veteran disability swimming coach Jill Stidover.
4: Not quite so good, but you glided just that slight bit.
5: What I keep in mind very much is keeping his concentration on the activity, and particularly because Michael is visually impaired, he's registered blind, in fact. I found it very difficult myself, and I did find it even more difficult when I started working with him, because he doesn't look at you. You think you're talking to a brick wall, and

0: then he goes off and does exactly what you've asked him.
1: I want to see your legs moving. Go!
2: Well, I was just waddling along, trying to swim. I think a lot of the coaches describe me as a dying duck. And Jill approached me and says I could make a really good swimmer. Obviously not believing her, because I couldn't swim.
0: He was a swimmer who could just about do two lengths. When I say just about do two lengths, he could do two lengths, but it certainly wasn't what you would call swimming. He obviously was trying his hardest, but had got no stroke technique, and he needed to be taught.
1: Kick straight out of your turn, and then you got the angle wrong.
0: I asked him if he was interested in learning to swim more, and so he said he was, and I said, well, it's a whole family thing. Your parents have got to want you to do it, you've got to want to, but if you want to, I'm willing to help you, and you could come and join our club. And that's literally what he did. His parents have supported him.
3: The kid's getting quite a lot of trouble. I mean, we've known him to get into trouble, not with the police or anything, because we found out and stopped it. A lot of his friends now that he used to go around with are all in trouble with the police. They've run riots around the estate, they cause a lot of trouble. Michael has took himself away from that situation, and he's starting to make things with his life.
4: You hear kids his age, they go out celebrating because they've just got an Asbo. I mean, it's a street cred to have an Asbo. I mean, it doesn't make sense. I mean, I wouldn't. Any of my kids got into trouble,
3: they'd know about it.
4: They would know desperately. I like to think that the kids know that they know where the boundaries are. You know, when they get old, when he gets to 18, 19, he wants to go out for a drink. He's old enough, he can go out for a drink. But like now, he knows it's not acceptable now. He wouldn't do it.
2: These are some of my certificates. I've got some more in my folder downstairs. 3 years ago, I was very close to becoming a hooder, getting into trouble on the streets. But I think having something to go for and knowing that you can actually do something better than just dossing around the streets changed me from getting off the streets to getting in the pool.
5: Beautiful. 100% me.
3: I mean, he's a typical teenager sometimes, you know, we know him when we get the back chat and everything else and the stroppiness. But, you know, I look at some of the teenagers now and he is nothing, nowhere near par in them. I'm just hoping he's going the right way in life, and I think he will. He's got his head screwed on.
2: We're all interested in sport because we're all outside kids. My oldest brother, Ben and James, they've played rugby for teams. My older sister, Lorette, has done football for teams. My sister is at work now. She's done the RAF cadets. Just sporty people.
3: They've all got something special in their own way. And, you know, I'm just glad when it's bedtime some nights. You know, they are an enjoyment, even though they're hard work.
6: One, two, one, duck. One, two.
3: Well, Will is the youngest, and he's very much into boxing. He trains twice a week. Quite a lot of potential with him.
6: One, two. One, two, four.
7: Oh, I miss it then.
8: I trained as a boxer when I was a kid, just a general gym train out, and so I know what needs to be done. And then the club that he goes to, I slowly got involved bit by bit. The coach that trains him says he got a punch at the age of a 16-year-old, and it'd been hard to see him in the Olympics after the 2012 one. He could quite make it easily.

0: So that is an option and an aim to go for. So hopefully I can get Michael into it as well, which will make him a lot stronger in the water. Sometimes you've got to give him a push. Sometimes kids get fed up, you know, that, like Michael, he got to a stage where he wasn't improving. He was having a growth spurt, he was going through puberty. That short period of time where he was growing and he wasn't improving, we were having to push him to carry on.
1: 18,
2: 19, 20, 21. If he wants it, he's got to work for it. And he realises that now in his own mind, nothing comes without, you know, work and effort.
1: 25.
3: He's not going anywhere.
1: 27.
4: 28. I normally only do the sit-ups because that just works on my core. But I normally go to the gym on a Monday night and do the same kind of things. But William does it every night with him.
1: 3, 4, 5.
0: I think it's important to have a goal in life. If you've got an aim to focus on, they're not out and about running right around the streets. So, like Michael, he trains quite a lot. I mean, he just take a lot of time up. He just take a lot of family time up, you know, and it's the family around that has to cope with his training.
2: What bag is in the car?
5: I've got a drink bottle.
2: Drinks in the bag. Where is it? I've sorted it again. On a bed.
6: Where's my shoes?
7: Just took it off. I wanted to go around my nana's tonight and I can't now because my mum has to take Michael swimming. So that's it.
2: He starts at 8:30, we get him there for about 8:10, and then he'll come in, he'll have a cup of coffee, then he's got to go all the way back to then to pick him up. You know, and it's like 10:30, 10:20 to 11 before he's been, you know, able to sit down and what have you, so it's a full-time job. I suspected when I first had him, I'd seen albinisms. There was a family near us when we were growing up, and you know, these people have got white hair and they've got a couple of little kids and they've all got white hair and they all wore glasses. And when I had Michael, I said to the midwife, you know, is this baby an albino? So she says, don't talk so stupid. And I left it at that. I mean, he got a flock of white hair when he was born. But as, you know, the first few weeks of his life, I noticed that his eyes wasn't quite right. And I kept saying, you know, to various people, there's something wrong with these kids, this baby's eyes. And I had my health visitor out and she did all these different tests. No, he's fine, he's fine. It's just you being paranoid. Anyway, when we went for his 6-week check, I had my postnatal and he went off into the room with the doctor and a health visitor. The doctor said to me, he said, are you still worried about this baby's eyes? So I said, yeah, I am. I said, there's something not right. I said, I've got other children and none of them have ever been like him. And the doctor said to me, you know, eventually he's going to have to be registered visually impaired. And I said, well, you know, cut about, if it's going to happen, do it now, you know. And that's what happened. And, you know, he's had a lot of outside help. From the age of about 2 or 3, he had a teacher from the visually impaired come to see him at home, you know, to try and stimulate him a bit more. But other than that, you know, he has regular eye checks and what have you. But like I say, from day one, I knew there was something not quite right. The thing is with Michael, I've let him lead the life of a normal child. I've never put him in the corner and says, oh, you can't do that, it's dangerous. The only thing I do worry about is when he crosses roads. But we've just let him be a child. We've let him play in the garden, we've let him rough and tumble with the other kids. And I think a lot of that has brought him on as well, because I've not, you know, Michael could be a child that was the other way, that sat in a corner and never spoke, and, you know, and he wouldn't have a life. He wouldn't have a life at all.
0: This little thing here is the difference between Michael doing a dice turn or going to hospital because he hits the pool. He's okay during a slow swim, he's perfectly able to manage. In a fast swim, his stroke times change. but therefore he needs to be tapped during those turns. Which he has had a few accidents. He has been missed a few times, but 99.9% of the time we catch him. If he knows who it is and he knows he's going to get tapped, he'll go hell for leather. To see what he was to what he is now, it was just like that. His head was above the water and his hands were going like that, and that's all you could see. You know, he was just bobbing around. She said she could see potential in him. She's took him under her wing and she's worked really hard with him, and he's really coming on.
3: I think the thing you need to look for is this wanting to do well, wanting to succeed, and in particular, it's almost a little gleam in their eye. I've succeeded, I've done that, but come on, what's the next thing I need to do to get even better? And that's what I saw in Michael. He obviously was trying his hardest,

0: to see what he was to what he is now, it was just like that. His head was above the water and his hands were going like that, and that's all he could see. You know, he was just bobbing around. She said she could see potential in him. She's took him under her wing and she's worked really hard with him, and he's really coming on.
1: I think the thing you need to look for is this wanting to do well, wanting to succeed, and in particular, it's almost a little gleam in their eye. I've succeeded, I've done that, but come on, what's the next thing I need to do to get even better? And that's what I saw in Michael. He obviously was trying his hardest.
2: Went straight in and you were right underwater. That was a good one.
3: Jill is the best coach in the country because she knows how to push athletes just past their limits, so they're not damaging themselves, but she gets setting the right programmes up. She obviously knows what she's talking about, and her daughter Jane Stidova is a 6-time Paralympian, 16-time gold medalist at the Paralympic Games. So it's truly inspiring to know that she's coached Jane through her career and she's going to do it for me.
1: It's given him a wider ambition than he had before, and it's given the family as a whole a greater stature. It's also helped him in his ideas of what he wants to do at school.
3: Doesn't matter when I do it, I will go on to work with young people. I'm thinking either social worker or working on the Young Offenders team. Right, you can't exactly change your peers, but I think to myself, if my peers are like this, what are their children going to be like? And like, I'd like to help them make a difference in their community.
4: Right, very quickly, just recap where we were in the last term and what you were supposed to do in the summer. What you should have with
5: He's
4: you...
5: He's doing really well, and I think that he could hone just that little bit more. He's been coming out with Cs, so I think he just needs to push himself that little bit further and he could get what he wants to get at the end of the day, and he'll go far.
6: Well, obviously we try and include him to the best of our abilities, but obviously there's some aspects of the sport, i.e. like rugby tackling, that he really can't take sort of full part in. Obviously he'll take as much of a part as he can, but when it comes to sort of, you know, subjects or areas that he can't really take a full part in, then sometimes he'll do the skills involved, or other times he'll work with his LSA.
5: If the weather is really bright outside, he obviously suffers because his condition with his eyes. So we tend to go in the gym and try and do that activity inside the gym. So if it'd be rugby, we'd be passing the ball from each other and doing different styles.

0: That's been a little bit of a hiccup in that sometimes he's been sent away to do an activity which probably he could have with a little bit more, I suppose, cooperation, discussion. Between me, it's probably my fault as well, and the school, he could have found something that would be more beneficial to his sport than throwing a ball to and fro to his TA. I think they may be not realising that he's quite his ability. And bearing in mind, he changed school last year. And I think possibly, as I'm as guilty as his being his coach, of not making the step forward. I made the step with his old school and went into his school and discussed what he could do. And the result was extremely good. Now, I haven't made the attempt. And possibly the coach is wrong, but it could have come from the school as well. So it should have go. It's a two-way thing. We need to sit down and work together.
1: Well, it's difficult because, I mean, we don't want to sort of say, well, we'll look at Michael, he's visually impaired, you know, put him on a pedestal. You know, he's, I would just say we treat him as we would any other pupil, really. But obviously it's great to have a very talented swimmer in the school and somebody who's just enthusiastic and sort of eager to volunteer in the community, really. So we wouldn't really label him as special. I just think he's a great role model. You know, it's fantastic. You know, Michael's, I won't say not bothered about his disability. It doesn't affect him in any way. He just gets involved. You know, he doesn't sort of, you know, use it as a label to sort of get out of sport. He does as best as he can, he gets on. And, you know, it really is, you know, he goes to all these volunteering events and the teachers from the high school say, you know, what a great role model he is to, obviously, not only able-bodied but disabled bodies, you know, as well. So just a great role model, really.
2: Friday night's a training night for me, but it's also a development night. I applied for some money last year to get younger swimmers involved, to get them aiming for 2012, because obviously our legacy was to get more young children involved in sport. And we got the money, so like when we're swimming along, it's like an aspiration to them to be able to do a complete length, because we've got some severely handicapped children. And in the space of 6 weeks the course has been on, we've had one child that couldn't swim at all to swim in whips.
0: To a certain extent, he's driven me mad because he's gained so much from it that he's going out there now and literally in the street is finding other swimmers and inviting them along. And so we've gone from a club which in many ways was dying because I felt I'd done enough, which is now striving out again, and it's all because of Michael.
3: You know, we'd not seen him for quite a while, and then we went to training with him, I think, last week, and just in a few weeks, the difference, it was just, you know, if you're there every day, you don't necessarily see, you know, how he's improved, but when you've not been for a little while, to see the improvement that he's made, you know that he's working and he's doing the right things, you know, so it makes it all worthwhile.
2: They know, like, how much effort you have to put in to be a swimmer. And even though you're only like doing 2 second PBs at a time, 2 seconds in swimming is a lot of a time. I mean, I missed out on the Paralympic Games just by 5 seconds. So from now to London, I've got a second in the year to take off.
4: You know, he wants to do well. You know, he dreamed to go into the Paralympics. He was hoping this year, but he just missed out. So the next Paralympic coming up, he's determined to get there, whatever it takes. So it's not just about, you know, all the disabilities. We need to watch his class and watch the champ, because his points are worked on the world record and how close he can get to that. So that's what we will be watching.
3: And every year, Great Britain, you see, they put the standard.

0: up. So all the time, Michael was about there last year to get onto the talent programme. They put the times up, so now he's chasing that again. And probably this year he'll just about get there and it'll be put up again. You know, so, but all the time he's chasing it and he so much wants it, so, you know.
1: He's not doing too badly, actually, yes. Yeah.
2: If I know I've got a race, I will train. It doesn't matter how hard you train, no swimmer or athlete can tell you they don't get nervous before a race or before an event, because they do. It's something that comes with a job. I'll probably do a standard 800 warm-up, probably 200 kick, main set, so probably 8 100s, dives, probably an 800 swim down. Don't sound that odd when you're saying it, but it really is. And like right to the last day, I was training 6 nights a week, 5 nights in the pool, 1 night in the gym.
3: What I keep in mind too is that when I picked him up, I thought he might be a swimmer that would make international in 2012, but he might not. So that is our goal. We're looking at 2012, but he's tiny. He's gone on a growth spurt and at the moment can look at me just below eye level. He's not quite reached eye level yet, but hopefully he will grow.
2: Been fairly quick, moderate session, so it's been good. Tired now.
4: If Michael beats his personal best time in this race, he'll be one step closer to 2012.
5: Wherever it was, we just got there to be there, because you know, to watch something like that and have somebody in that's you know, is yours. It's that's you know, none to itself, isn't it?
2: You start to tighten up and then get stressed, and being an athlete you don't really want to get stressed before you race because your muscles tighten, so just try and keep calm and then just get a bit nervous before you get on the block. But as soon as you're in the water, your nerves go and you just think to yourself, get to the other end.
5: I don't think you feel proud when he's actually swimming, but because you're anxious for him, you're eagering him on, but then when it's all over, then you're proud.
2: Well, when I first did my 50 metres at Loughborough, I did it in 1:37, and now I do it in 30 seconds.
5: You know, he's not got medals, but he's got personal bests, which is good, because that knows that the time he's putting in, he's working. So yeah, he's starting to improve, and hopefully he can get better now and go on to 2012.
3: Hopefully he will grow, which will help him. If not, his technique has got to be superb.
0: We try to support him as much as we can at home, and hopefully he'll just, you know, carry on.
2: I did 2 PBs, so a PB

0: This is Hillcross Primary School in the London borough of Merton.
1: Is it going to be in the washing basket?
0: Julie Bowen is a teaching assistant at the school, working with special needs children.
1: No.
2: Because he's learning just basic.
0: Here she's learning about some special needs software from fellow teaching assistant Jenna Ranjan, with deputy head Julian Greenfield sitting in on the session.
3: So they select one of
2: those? They select whatever they think is suitable.
0: He's also the CPD coordinator at the school.
4: One of the most important things about any school is it's a learning environment for everybody. So it's not just the children, but obviously all the stakeholders. But under my remit, very much as CPD coordinator, the important part of that is obviously the staff. And as we all know, one of the best ways of learning anything or consolidating the learning is actually to teach it to someone else.
2: Click on that. I agreed. This is how it works for numeracy.
3: Right. Right. So from Julie's point of view, if she's trying to put something together for, say, Georgia and Emmy, she can actually access the same folder that you've just shown us.
2: I created for my own use. She can create her own folder. They just have to look for the beginning sound.
0: Learning from each other is the basis of much of the CPD at Hillcross.
5: Georgia, can you help
3: see,
5: Emmy?
2: He comes there, see?
3: Good girl, well done.
2: Good girl, well done. Now you have to...
3: I have heard about it, and I know that we've sent a couple of our teachers on the course to do Clickify, but it's really good to see it in action and actually see how straightforward it is. Because sometimes we hear about computer courses and... resources, and it takes quite a lot of training, but this certainly seems to be something that we'd be able to use. And obviously the most important thing is that the kids are getting something out of it. I think it's fairly evident they're doing that now.
5: Hey, good girl.
3: Well done. Okay.
5: It's very easy to use. I think it's easy to set up the programs. I think it's good fun, good learning fun.
3: With CPD at the moment, what we're trying to do is develop a more strategic plan so that we're scheduling different courses, different learning experiences for the teachers in. But this is something that we want to available to a number of the teaching assistants.
5: What colours can you see in me?
6: Yellow.
5: Yellow, good
6: and
5: girl.
6: Green.
5: And green.
6: Georgia? And blue.
5: Blue, good
6: and
5: girl.
6: Red.
5: Red.
6: Yeah. And
5: what one?
6: Pink.
5: Oh, it's nearly pink, sweetheart. It's
6: orange.
5: Good girl.
7: I'm the teacher and Natalie's the nursery nurse, and we tend to teach a lot together. Today we're going to be talking about feelings, okay? And I want you to just have a good look at this picture here.
0: The development of support staff is an important feature of CPD at Hillcross.
7: I can see that. Can you see that?
8: Yeah.
7: Why do you think one of them is feeling very sad and one of them is feeling very happy?
0: Teacher Amy Hattersley and nursery nurse Natalie Vernier are working together with their reception class.
7: It's not very fair. Okay, what about then?
9: This picture, have a good look. How do you think they're feeling now?
10: The first few weeks I came in and I observed and watched and I got to know the children, and after a while they encouraged me to participate in inputs and everything like that.
9: Give me that toy.
7: No.
9: Yes.
7: When Natalie first joined us, we did a lot of training up in that. Natalie did sit and watch, she observed a lot of our lessons, we talked through why we did things, what our rules were within the classroom, how we reward, how we treat behaviour problems, so on and so forth. Then Natalie gradually took on a bit more responsibility.
10: I learn a lot from what I'm doing rather than just watching, so it helps me.
7: Okay, what about now then?
10: The team are really positive and they give me a lot of confidence.
9: Please, may I play with your teddy?
7: You can have it when I've finished with it.
9: Okay, thank you.
7: How do you think we're feeling now?
8: Happy!
7: Why are we happy this time when we weren't happy before? What was different about this time? Georgie?
6: Because Natalie asked nicely.
7: She did ask nicely. And then
10: I think the teachers give us the academic and we learn a lot from them, and nursery nurses have got a lot more of the holistic child from birth to obviously as they grow up, so we can give some back to them as well.
7: You had a sad look on your face too, so I like that fact. Well done. I couldn't have done that on my own, and Natalie couldn't have done it on her own, so we did the two of us together. Means that we had a much better teaching practices for the children, and we can give them a much more all-round style of learning because we can use the visual, audio and the kinesthetic.
11: I really like that. Thank you, Alex. Should we go play?
4: The important message there is that, you know, the main teachers, be they a lead teacher or a less experienced teacher, they can learn from one another. And obviously most

0: importantly, so do the children as well.
1: I'm going to choose Mikey today. Would you like...
2: Tanya Doig is another reception teacher at Hillcross, and she too works with a nursery nurse, Marie Day.
3: I think just from observing the teachers and working with the teachers, you learn from each other.
1: Have a look at our picture, Mikey. What is it?
4: A dog.
1: Are you sure it's a dog? Very sure? Right.
3: I think it's a reciprocal process. The teachers learn just as much from us as we learn from them. So this morning we are going to play a game similar. Officially I'm a nursery nurse and I help support the teachers in the classroom. I think here the boundaries between being a teacher and a nursery nurse are very blurred, but in other schools the boundaries are quite defined in that the teacher will take total responsibility for the class, but here we all take responsibility for the teaching.
1: I think it's important that we take on board that they have expertise that we haven't got, and we need to learn from one another and respect one another and give each other as much responsibility as we can, because I think with more responsibility people start doing more.
2: Many CPD sessions at Hillcross take the form of informal discussions between colleagues. Reception teacher Tanya, who is also the school's literacy coordinator, is meeting year two teacher Kay Davies.
1: How the children achieve during the sets, where our strengths are,
5: absolutely,
1: where our possible weaknesses are.
2: They're discussing the implications of the latest Key Stage 1 SAT results.
5: I mean, we talked about that phonic thing as well, isn't it? I mean, because of the reading is such an important impact from the reception, the phonic scheme has got to be...
1: The PIPs.
5: Yeah,
1: PIPs. But that is something that's been changed as well, hasn't it? So you'll probably see the impact now in the next year, because we only started PIPs in reception last year.
5: Okay.
1: So that's
5: so it's going to make
1: a big
5: difference.
1: Current year one, and it's going to be next year's year two. So the PIPs is going to have a big impact.
5: Good. That sounds good.
1: So it's our level one and working towards it we need to just work on.
5: I mean, 2C and level one is our really focus point. Our target group is this two.
1: So we're obviously extending children or not.
5: Yes.
1: We just need to work with this group.
5: So I mean, we know the target group. So next year, when they go up to year three, then we know which group
1: we know we have to be targeting those children.
5: That children,
1: basically what we need to target is sentence structure.
5: And I think that has to go through from reception year one and year two.
1: It has to be, I think we have to make that our focus, sentence structure and punctuation.
5: Absolutely.
1: Do you agree? Do you think
5: from
1: nursery reception up?
5: What Tanya did in the basic work during the foundation stage, we build on there and then we move on. But sometimes some children, they cannot catch up with the speed we are going. So then I have to go back to Tanya. And what do you think? How we go through from here? This is our target group. Is any good ideas, especially she's a literacy coordinator. So we discuss quite a lot.
1: We'll also be talking about how we can use one another, in a sense, in classes, because obviously Kay's expertise, you know, with the older children and I with the younger children. And obviously I'm going to have to extend children. So I would look at year one and year two staff and say, you know, what can I do next with these children? We're also talking about training the rest of the staff on what needs to be done next. So we'll be presenting a key stage meeting and we'll be working through all these action points and targets with the rest of the staff. So it's really important that we have this time to sit and talk about it first.
6: How did you find the monitoring we did on Monday where we went around and had a look? How did you find that?
7: I found it quite a useful experience. We gave a good general overview of what was happening.
2: As part of her professional development, NQT Sarah Morris has been asked to monitor the delivery of design and technology across the school. She's reporting back to head teacher Mandy Pitts.
6: Have you found out anything other of interest in that at the moment?
7: Resources that perhaps it would be more useful to... perhaps do as we do with the art, have a central area or something like that.
6: We're not centrally resourced, are we, at the moment?
7: No, not at the moment, not for DT.
6: What would you say, having done this for the first time, is the thing that you've learnt the most, just in the monitoring that you've had a go at? What's been the thing that's been key for you?
7: I think I've found it a very useful experience to go along and just see what happens in other classrooms.
6: What I'd like to see you doing, I think, next as well, is actually doing some lesson observations and actually observing the learning and the teaching going on, because I think that's where you're at the moment. I think you need to go in and see some teaching and actually make your own judgments about what's going on, and then have some support in what to do with those judgments and how that will perhaps influence your own teaching or influence what subjects that you're actually leading.
7: Yes, certainly. I think obviously observing other teachers is always a valuable experience.

0: and thank you too.
1: Well done, thank you very much. I think you made a cracking job of it.
2: Thank you.
3: First step for you, between now and when I see you next.
4: As in many primary schools, Julian has a full teaching timetable, as well as his responsibilities for CPD. How does he fit in?
3: It is difficult to fit it in. I mean, I suppose the way I see it is, you know, I've got an overall picture of where I'm trying to get to, and each person has got those targets to meet. But clearly, the needs of the school are also uppermost in my mind as well, as we're currently redrafting the school improvement plan.
4: Senko Julie Whittington has just come back from an external course interpreting the school's panda figures, and she's explaining their significance to Deputy Head Julian.
5: All through the panda, maths comes out as the area for improvement, actually. Right. English is actually stronger.
3: What we're saying is that perhaps, with regard to training, maybe it's not just literacy that we need to be focusing on.
5: A remedial support in maths is definitely an area we need to be looking at.
3: Right.
5: As a priority.
3: Right.
5: Really. Because at the moment we have very little up and running.
3: No. Well, I mean, clearly from this, this actually does put it in context, doesn't it?
5: We have the knowledge and the skills for the literacy, and what we do clearly has an effect, whether we have always enough people to put it into place. But we don't appear to have the structure at the moment for the maths, so that is an area to develop.
3: That's a major, major issue there. But I think, as you say, from this, it's clear that starting from the top with, obviously, the maths coordinator, we need to think about developing expertise there. It's only through the input of some of these staff going out for courses that we maybe are able to, you know, throw the spotlight on certain areas that need development. In this case, it's certainly the maths.
4: Later in the day, Deputy Head Julian catches up with two NQTs who are approaching the end of their first year at the school.
3: In your final term as being NQTs, we're looking to move your teaching onto the next level. Are there any ways in particular that you think we can help you to do that in the course of this last term?
6: It might not be this next half term, but certainly for next year, to make some of my teaching more topic-based, so that you cover more than one subject at a time.
3: Yeah, definitely.
6: And that seems, I've talked to other teachers that have done that, and it seems to free up a lot more time because you're teaching more than one thing at once.
3: That's right, you're hitting different areas of the curriculum. Yeah. Possibly humanities.
6: But obviously it takes a lot more thought in your planning to try and cover everything.
3: It's also more exciting as well, though, isn't it? And I mean, I guess if we're getting excited, dare I say it, but more excited about our planning, then hopefully the kids will get more excited about their learning, and that, after all, is perhaps the key.
7: I mean, I agree with that. I mean, I think the base of actually doing it for a year just gives you that, you know, you can be more adventurous because you have more idea where it's going to go.
3: At the end of the day, your teachers are your main resource in any school. It doesn't matter how much you spend on whiteboards or computer software or the outside environment. Your main resource at any school are the teachers. And the best way of developing them is by investing in them, showing that they are the most important resource, and by encouraging them to develop themselves, both professionally and personally. And if you're helping to develop teachers, then you're certainly going to be helping to develop pupils.

Nanjing in China. Dawn on a freezing cold November day. All over the city, people are exercising. Across China, the ritual is repeated daily. In parks and open spaces, ordinary people, alone or in groups, run through a variety of exercise moves. It's a habit that comes naturally to the Chinese, and it starts in kindergarten, continues in primary school, and reaches its

Remarkable climax in secondary school. In China, classrooms can be crammed with 50 or 60 pupils, and the school day may run from 8 till 5. Exercise is essential. So, as our population gets ever fatter and lazier, what can we learn from Chinese schools?

0: It's the start of the school day for the 600 pupils at Nanjing No. 1 Kindergarten. But there are no Chelsea tractors doing the school run. Children walk to nursery or hitch a ride on a bike. And from the moment they arrive, physical exercise is an important part of their day.
1: I believe the most important thing for kids at this age, from 3 to 5, is to have a sound body. So that's why they should take physical exercise and have fun through physical exercises and games, so they can grow up with a sound mind and a healthy body.
0: Paul Bischel is a former PE and head teacher, who now advises schools here and in China on sports teaching. He works with the British Council to establish links between British and Chinese schools. As a regular visitor to China, he believes the UK could learn a few lessons about fitness and exercise.
2: The Chinese really believe in the fact of healthy mind, healthy body, and they practice it from almost from infancy to the grave. If you have a look throughout China, you'll see examples of it. It's just part of the culture.

0: when you go into schools, you'll see the same philosophy being followed.
1: Here, playtime at the start of the school day involves a carefully constructed range of activities.
0: What I noticed was that the children were not just being allowed to play any activities they liked, but the facilities, the equipment put there for them, was specifically designed to build up their skills, their basic skills. So there were activities for their kicking, for their throwing, for their running, for their jumping, for their skipping, and really well thought out activities.
1: Chinese schools combine mixed activity time like this with the more formal teaching of PE and sport, which most countries have. But uniquely, they also have the morning exercises, which take place in every school in China. Millions of children do these drills for 15 minutes every morning. And as pupils progress from nursery to primary, their coordination and timing gets better. By the time they reach high school, it's an exercise carried out with astonishing precision, even when there are 4,500 students in the school.
0: It brings all the students and the staff together into one school. It's also an opportunity for the whole school, all of the students, to perform on a regular basis, on a daily basis, an exercise program, which not only gets them all physically working together, but probably mentally in tune with each other in the fact that they're in school and they're there to work and so on. Although I had the idea before I came that much of it was morning drill, in fact, I saw examples of exercise which included all sorts of rhythmic exercise, and it did ensure that it stretched all the joints and used all the muscles and so on, and some of it was very enjoyable.
2: The air is quite fresh in the morning, and we hope the students get refreshed by the morning exercises, so it's good for their academic work they're about to do, as well as for their health.
1: But the morning exercises are just one part of an extensive exercise regime. When you add in activity time and PE teaching, Chinese primary pupils do 2 hours exercise a day. In secondary school, it's 1 hour a day.
3: Every day in the morning, they have 30 minutes of morning exercises and 20 minutes interval when they play games. After lunch, they take about 20 minutes walk around the garden, and later, they'll have 30 minutes outdoor exercises. They also have 2 PE classes every week. So altogether, we guarantee 2 hours of exercise every day.
2: We try to make sure each student can have 1 hour of outdoor activities daily. Our motto for PE is, do physical exercise for an hour each day and you will find happiness in the day.
0: The children are required to do 2 hours of practical activity a day. From primary school through to secondary school, that goes down to 1 hour a day. But that compares quite markedly to our attempt to get 2 hours of good quality physical educational activity a week. So in terms of the amount of it, I think we could learn from China.
1: One simple thing makes it much easier to integrate exercise into the school day. School uniform in China tends to be a tracksuit.
0: In the UK, certainly at secondary level, we would anticipate that the children would get changed for PE. In China, they don't. Now that's quite interesting from the point of view of the whole of their PE time is spent on the PE, whereas our lessons are spent, first of all, in children getting changed to get ready to take part in PE, and at the end of the lesson, getting changed back into their normal clothes. Now obviously there are all sorts of issues there in terms of The children not having showers and so on. But nevertheless, in terms of the actual amount of time available for taking part in, for being involved in physical activities, there is much less time lost.
1: China's commitment to all-round health is reflected in school dinners. There's no question of nipping out to the fast food outlets that are proliferating in China. All the schools we saw served hot meals prepared on site. This woman is preparing the vegetables for the kindergarten.
4: We have the Children's Health Protection Association, which trains our health teacher in nutrition for children. So she takes care of the daily diet for the children and makes sure they get enough nutrition, protein and calories. Our cook will follow the health teacher's advice in preparing the day's meals.
1: Even when the school role is vast, freshly cooked food is served, and there are no concessions to junior tastes. In this class, the children have been accustomed to eating their fish in the form of bone-free fish balls. But at the age of four, they're now being taught how to deal with the real thing, bones and all.
0: There wasn't any choice in terms of food, but the food was balanced in terms of what was available to them, and the children ate it. No children were bringing packed lunches with them or anything like that. So they were guaranteed when they were in school that they had good quality, fresh food which had the necessary nutrients. Each school is in fact inspected on a regular basis to ensure that what they're supplying in terms of diet to the children is of an acceptable standard. And I was very impressed by that. And I think if you actually look at the body shapes of the children, you'll find that there are children who are overweight, but a much smaller percentage than in currently in the UK.
4: We also have some fat children, children who have a good appetite and don't like exercise very much. So if we find children who are getting fatter, we'll speak to the parents to find out what the problem is, and we'll give them advice on how to control what their child eats so they can avoid obesity. Even in the kindergarten, we'll look after the children, and we may offer them soup before meals so that they will eat less.
1: Getting pupils out of the classroom is important because Chinese classrooms are

0: cramped by UK standards, and pupils stay put in classrooms while teachers move around.
1: I observe many classes where there are over 60 children being taught by one teacher in quite cramped conditions. Not only were the desks close together, but on each desk you could observe a whole range of textbooks. So the specialist textbooks also stay in the classroom. That creates a very packed environment, so you can understand why the children need at various times during the day to take part in vigorous exercise, because when they're in the lesson, there isn't much opportunity for a great deal of movement.
0: The vast majority of Chinese couples still have only one child, and they have high expectations of academic success. School days are much longer than in the UK.
1: Chinese parents are actually absolutely 100% determined that their child should do as well as possible in school. They see education as very, very important. They start school at 8, and for some children it goes on till 5 o'clock. They then get homework on top of that. Many of the children in secondary level also do extra lessons on Saturdays. So there's a great deal of academic work, so it is very important. And it's recognised that it's important that children take part in physical activity, a great deal of physical activity.
2: I think there is also a change of attitude by parents. Now parents are more concerned about the health of their children, and a lot of parents talk about the body condition of their children. So the balance is changing from academic to PE. That's a trend in the school as well as the nation.
0: The Chinese have made a determined attempt to build a strong and healthy population to contribute to national development. The whole thing is seen as much more than just physical fitness.
2: I believe a sound body is the basis for morality as well as for intelligence of people. Without it, no matter how moral you are or how intelligent you are, you cannot contribute all you wish to our country. So I think PE is important throughout human life. China was the loser in the Opium War, and we were regarded as a weak nation in the Far East. So after that, when the new China was established in 1949 under Mao Zedong, he encouraged all students and teenagers to be good at morality and intelligence, as well as fit in the body. So they not only become a smart person, an intelligent person, but also a healthy person, a strong person.

0: It's the UK School Games, and 1,500 of the country's most gifted young athletes have gathered together to compete in an event that will showcase their talent.
1: So the UK School Games were created with the idea of being a pinnacle event. What's fantastic to see at events like this is the way that young people don't distinguish at all between those with a disability and those without a disability. They're kind of all in this together. They're all elite level athletes. They're all the very, very best athletes in the United Kingdom.
0: Each young athlete has a dream of competing at the Olympics in 2012. And the upcoming events are a crucial step on the long road towards qualification. Last time, 15-year-old Michael Reed

0: just missed qualifying for Beijing by 5 seconds.
1: Fingers crossed we'll see him on the podium in 2012 in London.
2: It's just extraordinary, like, to go out there and, like, have so many people looking at you and, like, clapping for you when you're walking around with all the lights going as well, which made it very special.
0: The Games will be another chance for Michael to improve his personal best time. 3 years ago, Michael was unable to swim, but then got talent spotted by veteran disability swimming coach Jill Stidova.
3: Not quite so good, but you glided just that slight bit.
4: What I keep in mind very much is keeping his concentration on the activity, and particularly because Michael is visually impaired, he's registered blind, in fact. I found it very difficult myself, and I did find it even more difficult when I started working with him, because he doesn't look at you. You think you're talking to a brick wall, and then he goes off and does exactly what you've asked him.
3: I don't want to see your legs moving. Go!
2: Well, I was just waddling along, trying to swim. I think a lot of the coaches describe me as a dying duck. And Jill approached me and says I could make a really good swimmer. Obviously not believing her, because I couldn't swim.
4: He was a swimmer who could just about do two lengths. When I say just about do two lengths, he could do two lengths, but it certainly wasn't what you would call swimming. He obviously was trying his hardest, but had got no stroke technique, and he needed to be taught.
3: Kick straight out of your turn, and then you got the angle wrong.
4: I asked him if he was interested in learning to swim more, and so he said he was, and I said, well, it's a whole family thing. Your parents have got to want you to do it, you've got to want to, but if you want to, I'm willing to help you, and you could come and join our club. And that's literally what he did. His parents have supported him.
5: The kid's getting quite a lot of trouble. I mean, we've known him to get into trouble, not with the police or anything, because we found out and stopped it. A lot of his friends now that he used to go around with are all in trouble with the police. They run riots around the estate, they cause a lot of trouble. Michael has took himself away from that situation, and he's starting to make things with his life.
6: You hear of kids his age, they go out celebrating because they've just got an ASBO. I mean, it's a street cred to have an ASBO. I mean, it doesn't make sense. I mean, I wouldn't. Any of my kids got into trouble,
5: they'd know about it.
6: They would know desperately. I like to think that the kids know that they know where the boundaries are. You know, when they get old, when he gets to 18, 19, he wants to go out for a drink. He's old enough, he can go out for a drink. But like now, he knows it's not acceptable now. He wouldn't do it.
2: These are some of my certificates. I've got some more in my folder downstairs. 3 years ago, I was very close to becoming a hooder, getting into trouble on the streets, but I think having something to go for and knowing that you can actually do something better than just dossing around the streets changed me from getting off the streets to getting in the pool.
7: Beautiful. 100% me.
5: I mean, he's a typical teenager sometimes, you know, when we get the back chat and everything else and the stroppiness. But, you know, I look at some of the teenagers now and he is nothing, nowhere near par in them. I'm just hoping he's going the right way in life, and I think he will. He's got his head screwed on.
2: We're all interested in sport because we're all outside kids. My oldest brother, Ben and James, they've played rugby for teams. My older sister, Lorette, has done football for teams. My sister is at work now. She's done the RAF cadets. Just supported people.
5: They've all got something special in their own way, and, you know, I'm just glad when it's bedtime some nights. but, you know, they are an enjoyment, even though they're hard work.
6: One, two. One. Duck. One, two.
5: Well, Will is the youngest, and he's very much into boxing. He trains twice a week. Quite a lot of potential with him.
6: One, two. One, two. Four.
8: Oh, I miss it then.
6: I trained as a boxer when I was a kid. Just a general gym train out. And so I know
5: what
6: needs to be done. And then the club that he goes to, I slowly got involved bit by bit.
9: As you can,
6: bro. The coach that trains him says he got a punch at the age of a 16-year-old. And it'd been hard to see him in the Olympics after the 2012 one. He could quite make it easily. So that is an option and an aim to go for. So hopefully I can get Michael into it as well, which will make him a lot stronger in the water. But sometimes you've got to give him a push. Sometimes kids get fed up, you know, that, like Michael, he got to a stage where he wasn't improving. He was having a growth spurt, he was going through puberty. That short period of time where he was growing and he wasn't improving, we were having to push him to carry on. 18, 19, 20, 21.
5: If he wants it, he's got to work for it. And he realises that now in his own mind, nothing comes without, you know, work and effort.
6: 25.
2: He's not going anywhere.
6: 27.
2: 28. I normally only do the sit-ups because that works on my core. I normally go gym on a Monday night and do the same kind of things, but William does it every night with him.
6: 3, 4, 5. I think it's important to have a goal in life. If you've got an aim to focus on, they're not out and about running right around the streets. So, like Michael, he trains quite a lot. I mean, he just takes a lot of family time up, you know, and it's the family around that has to cope with his training.
5: We've got baggies in the car.
2: We've got a drink bottle.
5: Drinks in the bag. Because I've sorted it again.
2: Where's my shoes?
10: Just look it off. I wanted to go around my nana's tonight, and I can't now because my mum has to take Michael swimming. So. That's it.
5: He starts at 8:30, we get him there for about 8:10, and then he'll come in, he'll have a cup of coffee, then he's got to go all the way back to pick him up, you know, and it's like 10:30, 10:20 to 11, before he's been, you know, able to sit down and whatever, so it's a full-time job. I suspected when I first had him, I'd seen albinisms. There was a family near us when we were growing up, and you know, these people have got white hair and they've got a couple of little kids and they've all got white hair and they all wore glasses. And when I had Michael, I said to the midwife, you know, is this baby an albino? So she says, don't talk so stupid. And I left it at that. I mean, he got a flock of white hair when he was born. But as, you know, the first few weeks of his life, I noticed that his eyes wasn't quite right. And I kept saying, you know, to various people, there's something wrong with these kids, this baby's eyes. And I had my health visitor out and she did all these different tests. No, he's fine. It's just you being paranoid. Anyway, when we went for his 6-week check, I had my postnatal and he went off into the room with the doctor and a health visitor. The doctor said to me, he said, are you still worried about this baby's eyes? So I said, yeah, I am. I said, there's something not right. I said, I've got other children and none of them have ever been like him. And the doctor said to me, you know, eventually he's going to have to be registered visually impaired. And I said, well, you know, cut about, if it's going to happen, do it now, you know. And that's what happened. And, you know, he's had a lot of outside help from the age of about 2 or 3. He had a teacher from the visually impaired come to see him at home, you know, to try and stimulate him a bit more. But other than that, you know, he has regular eye checks and what have you. But like I say, from day one, I knew there was something not quite right. The thing is with Michael, I've let him lead the life of a normal child. I've never put him in the corner and says, oh, you can't do that, it's dangerous. The only thing I do worry about is when he crosses roads. But we've just let him be a child. We've let him play in the garden, we've let him rough and tumble with the other kids. And I think a lot of that has brought him on as well, because I've not, you know, Michael could be a child that was the other way, that sat in a corner and never spoke, and, you know, and he wouldn't have a life. He wouldn't have a life at all.
6: This little thing here is the difference between Michael doing a dice turn or going to hospital because he hits the pool. He's okay during a slow swim, he's perfectly able to manage. In a fast swim, his stroke times change, but therefore he needs to be tapped during those turns. Which he has had a few accidents, he has been missed a few times, but 99.9% of the time we catch him. If he knows who it is and he knows he's going to get tapped, he'll go hell for leather. To see what he was to what he is now, it was just like that. His head was above the water and his hands were going like that, and that's all he could see. You know, he was just bobbing around. She said she could see potential in him. She's took him under her wing. And she's worked really hard with him and he's really coming on.
4: I think the thing you need to look for is this wanting to do well, wanting to succeed, and in particular, it's almost a little gleam in their eye. I've succeeded, I've done that, but come on, what's the next thing I need to do to get even better? And that's what I saw in Michael. He obviously was trying his hardest,

0: to see what he was to what he is now, it was just like that. His head was above the water and his hands were going like that, and that's all he could see. You know, he was just bobbing around. She said she could see potential in him. She's took him under her wing and she's worked really hard with him, and he's really coming on.
1: I think the thing you need to look for is this wanting to do well, wanting to succeed, and in particular, it's almost a little gleam in their eye. I've succeeded, I've done that, but come on, what's the next thing I need to do to get even better? And that's what I saw in Michael. He obviously was trying his hardest.
2: Went straight in and you were right underwater. That was a good one.
3: Jilly's the best coach in the country because she knows how to push athletes just past their limits, so they're not damaging themselves, but she gets setting the right programmes up. She obviously knows what she's talking about, and her daughter Jane Stidova is a six-time Paralympian, 16-time gold medalist at the Paralympic Games. So it's truly inspiring to know that she's coached Jane through her career and she's going to do it for me.
1: It's given him a wider ambition than he had before, and it's given the family as a whole greater stature. It's also helped him in his ideas of what he wants to do at school.
3: Doesn't matter when I do it, I will go on to work with young people. I'm thinking either social worker or working on the young offenders team. Right, you can't exactly change your pitch.

0: is, but I think to myself, if my peers are like this, what are their children going to be like? And like, I'd like to help them make a difference in their community.
1: Recap where we were in last term and what you were supposed to do in the summer. What you should have with
2: He's doing really well, and I think that he could hone just a little bit more. He's been coming out with C's, so I think he just needs to push himself that little bit further, and he could get what he wants to get at the end of the day, and he'll go far.
3: Well, obviously we try and include him to the best of our abilities, but obviously there's some aspects of the sport, i.e. like rugby tackling, that he really can't take sort of full part in. Obviously he'll take as much of a part as he can, but when it comes to sort of, you know, subjects or areas that he can't really take a full part in, then sometimes he'll do the skills involved, or other times he'll work with his LSA.
2: If the weather is really bright outside, he obviously suffers because his condition with his eyes. So we tend to go in the gym and try and do that activity inside the gym. So if it'd be rugby, we'd be passing the ball from each other and doing different styles of whatever they have to do that day.
4: He has no swim coach at school, no. He just does PE at school, and that's been a little bit of a hiccup in that sometimes he's been sent away to do an activity which probably he could have with a little bit more I suppose cooperation, discussion between me. It's probably my fault as well, and the school. He could have found something that would be more beneficial to his sport than throwing a ball to and fro to his TA. I think they may be not realising that he's quite his ability. And bearing in mind he changed school last year, and I think possibly, as I'm as guilty as his being his coach of not making the step forward. I made the step with his old school and went into his school and discussed what he could do, and the result was extremely good. Now, I haven't made the attempt, and possibly the coach is wrong, but it could have come from the school as well. So it should have go. It's a two-way thing. We need to sit down and work together.
3: Well, it's difficult because, I mean, we don't want to sort of say, well, we'll look at Michael, he's visually impaired, you know, put him on a pedestal. You know, he's, I would just say we treat him as we would any other pupil, really. But obviously it's great to have a very talented swimmer in the school and somebody who's just enthusiastic and sort of eager to volunteer in the community, really. So we wouldn't really label him as special. I just think he's a great role model, you know. It's fantastic, you know, Michael's, I won't say not bothered about his, you know, disability. It doesn't affect him in any way. He just gets involved, you know, he doesn't sort of, you know, use it as a label to sort of get out of sport. He does as best as he can, he gets on. And, you know, it really is, you know, he goes to all these volunteering events and the teachers from the high school say, you know, what a great role model he is to, obviously, not only able-bodied but disabled bodies, you know, as well. So just a great role model, really.
0: Friday night's a training night for me, but it's also a development night. I applied for some money last year to get younger swimmers involved, to get them aiming for 2012, because obviously our legacy was to get more young children involved in sport. And we got the money, so like when we're swimming along, it's like an aspiration to them to be able to do a complete length, because we've got some severely handicapped children. And in the space of 6 weeks the course has been on, we've had one child that couldn't swim at all to swim in whips.
4: To a certain extent, he's driven me mad because he's gained so much from it that he's going out there now and literally in the street is finding other swimmers and inviting them along. And so we've gone from a club which in many ways was dying because I felt I'd done enough, which is now striving out again, and it's all because of Michael.

0: you know, we'd not seen him for quite a while. And then we went to training with him, I think, last week. And just in a few weeks, the difference was just, you know, if you're there every day, you don't necessarily see, you know, how he's improved. But when you've not been for a little while, to see the improvement that he's made, you know that he's working and he's doing the right things, you know, so it makes it all worthwhile.
1: They know, like, how much effort you have to put in to be a swimmer. And even though you're only, like, doing 2 second PBs at a time, 2 seconds in swimming is a lot of a time. I mean, I missed out on the Paralympic Games just by 5 seconds. So from now to London, I've got a second a year to take off.
2: You know, he wants to do well. You know, he's dreamed to go into the Paralympics. He was hoping this year, but he just missed out. So the next Paralympic coming up, he's determined to get there, whatever it takes. So it's not just about, you know, all the disabilities. We need to watch his class and watch the champ, because his points are worked on the world record and how close he can get to that. So that's what we will be watching.
0: And every year, Great Britain, you see, they put the standards up. So all the time, Michael was about there last year to get onto the program. They put the times up, so now he's chasing that again. And probably this year he'll just about get there and it'll be put up again. You know, so, but all the time he's chasing it and he so much wants it, so, you know.
3: He's not doing too badly, actually, yes. Yeah.
1: If I know I've got a race, I will train. It doesn't matter how hard you train, no swimmer or athlete can tell you they don't get nervous before a race or before an event, because they do. It's something that comes with a job. We'll probably do a standard 800 warm-up, probably 200 kick, main set, so probably 8 100s, dives, probably an 800 swim down. Don't sound that odd when you're saying it, but it really is. And, like, right to the last day, I was training 6 nights a week, 5 nights in the pool, 1 night in the gym.
4: What I keep in mind, too, is that when I picked him up, I thought he might be a swimmer that would make international in 2012, but he might not. So that is our goal. We're looking at 2012, but he's tiny. He's gone on a growth spurt and at the moment can look at me just below eye level. He's not quite reached eye level yet, but hopefully he will grow.
5: Been fairly quick, moderate session, so it's been good. Tired now.
6: If Michael beats his personal best time in this race, he'll be one step closer to 2012.
2: Wherever it was, we just got there to be there, because, you know, to watch something like that and have somebody in that that's, you know, is yours, that's, you know, done to itself, isn't it?
1: You start to tighten up and then get stressed. And being an athlete, you don't really want to get stressed before you race because your muscles tighten. So just try and keep calm and then just get a bit nervous before you get on the block. But as soon as you're in the water, your nerves go and you just think to yourself, get to the other end.
2: I don't think you feel proud when he's actually swimming, but because you're anxious for him, you're eagering him on, but then when it's all over, then you're proud.
1: Well, when I first did my 50 metres at Loughborough, I did it in 1:37, and now I do it in 30 seconds.
2: You know, he's not got medals, but he's got personal bests, which is good, because that knows that the

0: time he's putting in is working. So yeah, he's starting to improve, and hopefully he can get better now and go on to 2012.
1: Hopefully he will grow, which will help him. If not, his technique has got to be superb.
2: We try to support him as much as we can at home, and hopefully he'll just, you know, carry on.
3: I did two PBs, so a PB I'm happy with.

0: This is Hillcross Primary School in the London borough of Merton.
1: Is it going to be in the washing basket?
0: Julie Bowen is a teaching assistant at the school, working with special needs children.
1: No.
2: Because he's learning just basic.
0: Here she's learning about some special needs software from fellow teaching assistant Jenna Ranjan, with deputy head Julian Greenfield sitting in on the session.
3: So they select one of
2: they
3: those?
2: They select whatever they think is suitable.
0: He's also the CPD coordinator at the school.
4: One of the most important things about any school is it's a learning environment for everybody. So it's not just the children, but obviously all the stakeholders. But under my remit, very much as CPD coordinator, the important part of that is obviously the staff. And as we all know, one of the best ways of learning anything or consolidating the learning is actually to teach it to someone else.
2: Click on that. I agreed. This is how it works for numeracy.
3: Right. Right. So from Julie's point of view, if she's trying to put something together for, say, Georgia and Emmy, she can actually access the same folder that you've just shown us.
2: I created for my own use. She can create her own folder. They just have to look for the beginning sound.
0: Learning from each other is the basis of much of the CPD at Hillcross.
5: Georgia, can you help
2: me? It comes there. See?
5: Oh, Georgia.
3: Good girl, well done.
2: Good girl, well done. Now you have to...
3: I have heard about it, and I know that we've sent a couple of our teachers on the course to do Clickify, but it's really good to see it in action and actually see how straightforward it is. Because sometimes we hear about computer courses and... resources, and it takes quite a lot of training, but this certainly seems to be something that we'd be able to use. And obviously the most important thing is the kids are getting something out of it. I think it's fairly evident they're doing that now.
5: Hey girl.
3: Well done. Okay.
6: It's very easy to use. I think it's easy to set up the programs. I think it's good fun, good learning fun.
3: With CPD at the moment, what we're trying to do is develop a more strategic plan so that we're scheduling different courses, different learning experiences for the teachers in. But this is something that we'd want to make available to a number of the teaching assistants.
6: What colours can you see in me?
7: Yellow.
6: Yellow, good
7: and
6: girl.
7: Green.
6: And green.
7: Georgia? And blue.
6: Blue, good
7: and
6: girl.
7: Red.
6: Red.
7: Yeah. And
6: what one?
7: Pink.
6: Oh, it's nearly pink, sweetheart. It's
7: orange.
6: Good girl.
8: I'm the teacher and Natalie's the nursery nurse, and we tend to teach a lot together. Today we're going to be talking about feelings, okay? And I want you to just have a good look at this picture here.
0: The development of support staff is an important feature of CPD at Hillcross.
8: Can you see that?
9: Yeah!
8: Why do you think one of them is feeling very sad and one of them is feeling very happy?
0: Teacher Amy Hattersley and nursery nurse Natalie Vanier are working together with their reception class.
8: It's not very fair. Okay, what about then?
10: This picture, have a good look. How do you think they're feeling now?
11: The first few weeks I came in and I observed and watched and I got to know the children, and after a while they encouraged me to participate in inputs and everything like that.
10: Give me that toy.
8: No.
10: Yes.
8: When Natalie first joined us, we did a lot of training up in that. Natalie did sit and watch, she observed a lot of our lessons, we talked through why we did things, what our rules were within the classroom, how we reward, how we treat behaviour problems, so on and so forth. Then Natalie gradually took on a bit more

0: responsibilities.
1: I learn a lot from what I'm doing rather than just watching, so it helps me.
2: Okay, what about now then?
1: The team are really positive and they give me a lot of confidence.
3: Please, may I play with your teddy?
2: You can have it when I've finished with it.
3: Okay, thank you.
2: How do you think we're feeling now?
4: Happy!
2: Happy. Why are we happy this time when we weren't happy before? What was different about this time? Georgie?
5: Because Natalie asked nicely.
2: She did ask nicely. And then
1: I think the teachers give us the academics and we learn a lot from them. And nursery nurses have got a lot more of the holistic child from birth to, obviously, as they grow up, so we can give some back to them as well.
2: You had a sad look on your face too, so I like that fact. Well done.
0: I couldn't have done that on my own, and Natalie couldn't have done it on her own, so we did the two of us together. Means that we had a much better teaching practices for the children, and we can give them a much more all-round style of learning because we can use the visual, audio and the kinesthetic.
2: I really like that. Thank you, Alex. Should we go play?
6: The important message there is that, you know, the main teachers, be their lead teacher or a less experienced teacher, they can learn from one another. And obviously, most importantly, so do the children as well.
7: I'm going to choose Mikey today. Would you like
8: Tanya Doig is another reception teacher at Hillcross, and she too works with a nursery nurse, Marie Day.
9: I think just from observing the teachers and working with the teachers, you learn from each other.
7: Have a look at our picture, Mikey. What is it?
5: A dog.
7: Are you sure it's a dog? Very sure? Right.
9: I think it's a reciprocal process. The teachers learn just as much from us as we learn from them. So this morning, we are going to play a game similar. Officially, I'm a nursery nurse and I help support the teachers in the classroom. I think here the boundaries between being a teacher and a nursery nurse are very blurred, but in other schools the boundaries are quite defined in that the teacher will take total responsibility for the class, but here we all take responsibility for the teaching.
7: I think it's important that we take on board that they have expertise that we haven't got, and we need to learn from one another and respect one another and give each other as much responsibility as we can, because I think with more responsibility people start doing more.
8: Many CPD sessions at Hillcross take the form of informal discussions between colleagues. Reception teacher Tanya, who is also the school's literacy coordinator, is meeting year two teacher Kay Davis.
7: How the children achieve during the sets, where our strengths are, where our possible weaknesses are.
8: They're discussing the implications of the latest Key Stage 1 SAT results.
10: I mean, we talked about that phonic thing as well, isn't it? I mean, because of the reading is such an important impact from the reception, the phonic scheme has got to be...
7: The PIPs.
10: Yeah,
7: PIPs. But that is something that's been changed as well, hasn't it? So you'll probably see the impact now in the next year because we only started PIPs in reception last year.
10: Okay.
7: So that's
10: so it's
7: the
10: make
7: current
10: a big
7: year
10: difference.
7: One and it's going to be next year's year two. So the PIPs is going to have a big impact.
10: Good. That sounds good.
7: So it's our level one and working towards it we need to just work on.
10: I mean, 2C and level one is our really focus point. Our target group is this two.
7: So we're obviously extending children or not.
10: Yes.
7: We just need to work with this group.
10: So I'm the target group. So next year, when they go up to year three, then we know which group.
7: We know we have to be targeting those children.
10: Those children,
7: Basically, what we need to target is sentence structure.
10: Yep. And I think that has to go through from reception year one and year two.
7: It has to be, I think we have to make that our focus, sentence structure and punctuation.
10: Yep, absolutely.
7: Do you agree?
10: Yep,
7: do you think
10: I agree
7: from nursery reception up?
10: What Tanya did in the basic work during the foundation stage, we build on there and then we move on. But sometimes some children, they cannot catch up with the speed we are going. So then I have to go back to Tanya. And what do you think? How we go through from here? This is our target group. Is any good ideas, especially she's a literacy coordinator. So we discuss quite a lot.
7: We'll also be talking about how we can use one another, in a sense, in classes, because obviously Kay's expertise, you know, with the older children and I with the younger children. And obviously I'm going to have to extend children. So I would look at year one and year two staff and say, you know, what can I do next with these children? Mm-hmm. We're also talking about training the rest of the staff on what needs to be done next. So we'll be presenting a key stage meeting and we'll be working through all these action points and targets with the rest of the staff. So it's really important that we have this time to sit and talk about it first.
11: How did you find the monitoring we did on Monday where we went around and had a look? How did you find that?
12: I found it quite a useful experience. We gave a good general overview of what was happening.

0: With as part of her professional development, NQT Sarah Morris has been asked to monitor the delivery of design and technology across the school. She's reporting back to headteacher Mandy Pitts.
1: Have you found out anything other of interest in that at the moment?
2: Resources that perhaps it would be more useful to perhaps do as we do with the art, have a central area or something
1: right.
2: like that.
1: We're not centrally resourced, are we, at the moment?
2: No, not at the moment, not for DT.
1: What would you say, having done this for the first time, is the thing that you've learnt the most, just in the monitoring that you've had a go at? What's been the thing that's been key for you?
2: I think I've found it a very useful experience to go along and just see what happens in other classrooms.
1: What I'd like to see you doing, I think, next as well, is actually doing some lesson observations and actually observing the learning and the teaching going on, because I think that's where you're at the moment. I think you need to go in and see some teaching and actually make your own judgments about what's going on, and then have some support in what to do with those judgments and how that will perhaps influence your own teaching or influence what subjects that you're actually leading.
2: Yes, certainly. I think obviously observing other teachers is always a valuable experience for an NQT.
1: Well done. Thank you very much. I think you made a cracking job of it.
3: Thank you.
4: First step for you, between now and when I see you next...
0: As in many primary schools, Julian has a full teaching timetable, as well as his responsibilities for CPD. How does he fit it all in?
4: It is difficult to fit it in. I mean, I suppose the way I see it is, you know, I've got an overall picture of where I'm trying to get to, and each person has got those targets to meet. But clearly the needs of the school are also uppermost in my mind as well, as we're currently redrafting the school improvement plan.
0: Senko Julie Whittington has just come back from an external course interpreting the school's panda figures, and she's explaining their significance to Deputy Head Julian.
5: All through the panda, maths comes out as the area for improvement, actually. Right. English is actually stronger.
4: What we're saying is that perhaps with regard to training, maybe it's not just literacy that we need to be focusing on.
5: A remedial support in maths is definitely an area we need to be looking at.
4: Right.
5: As a priority.
4: Right.
5: Really. Because at the moment we have very little up and running.
4: No. Well, I mean, clearly from this actually does put it in context, doesn't it?
5: We have the knowledge and the skills for the literacy, and who clearly has an effect, whether we have always enough people to put it into place. But we don't appear to have the structure at the moment for the maths, so that is an area to develop.
4: That's a major, major issue there. But I think, as you say, from this, it's clear that starting from the top with, obviously, the maths coordinator, we need to think about developing expertise there. It's only through the input of some of these staff going out for courses that we maybe are able to, you know, throw the spotlight on certain areas that need development. In this case, it's certainly the maths.
0: Later in the day, Deputy Head Julian catches up with two NQTs who are approaching the end of their first year at the school.
4: In your final term as being NQTs, we're looking to move your teaching onto the next level. Are there any ways in particular that you think we can help you to do that in the course of this last term?
6: It might not be this next half term, but certainly for next year, to make some of my teaching more topic-based, so that you cover more than one subject at a time.
4: Yeah, definitely.
6: And that seems, I've talked to other teachers that have done that, and it seems to free up a lot more time because you're teaching more than one thing at once.
4: That's right, you're hitting different areas of the curriculum. Yeah. Possibly humanities.
6: But obviously it takes a lot more thought in your planning to try and cover everything.
4: It's also more exciting as well, though, isn't it? And I mean, I guess if we're getting excited, dare I say it, but more excited about our planning, then hopefully the kids will get more excited about their learning, and that, after all, is perhaps the key.
7: I mean, I agree with that. I mean, I think the base of actually doing it for a year just gives you that, you know, you can be more adventurous because you have more idea where it's going to go.
4: At the end of the day, your teachers are your main resource in any school. It doesn't matter how much you spend on whiteboards or computer software or the outside environment. Your main resource at any school are the teachers. And the best way of developing them is by investing in them, showing that they are the most important resource, and by encouraging them to develop themselves, both professionally and personally. And if you're helping to develop teachers, then you're certainly going to be helping to develop pupils.

0: teachers think that it is very, very difficult to stop bullying. It isn't.
1: All teachers have to have a total 100% awareness of bullying being a problem.
2: I know what to do. There is someone that has made this program for us, and it works. It really works, and that's what I like about it.
3: Norway has had a pioneering role in tackling bullying. Recent initiatives have cut bullying in some schools by 50%. Why has this mountainous country of just 4.6 million made anti-bullying such a high priority? And how do they tackle bullying in school?
2: God morning, please sit down. Good
3: morning. In Elin's grade 2 class, pupils are reporting more bullying. Getting them to tell has been a priority.
2: When we started this program, we had to say it's allowed to tell. You have to tell if you see something. You have to tell if you experience something bad, because we can't see it all. Unfortunately, we can't. We don't have eyes in our neck, the teachers. And after we started the program, we also told the same to the parents, of course. The parents called, because parents see and hear things we don't see and hear. Other children came to us and said, you know something? He has been bullying for days. You have to help. So it was okay to tell.
4: Har dere noen gang opplevd å gå til en voksen og si at noen har gjort noe stygt med dere? 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
0: Med gul vest. Eller en annen voksen. Sant? Lover dere meg det?
2: Ja!
0: Er det bisling å gå til en voksen?
2: Nei!
0: Nei.
3: The main reasons for bullying is that there are opportunities, that means little control, and that there are rewards also, and that means to see a victim being afraid, to have applause from the audience and so on. And it is the teachers that is in the absolutely best position to reduce both the opportunities and the rewards. The pupils should know that the teachers do not accept it, that the teacher monitor the pupils in a good way. To take away the rewards is more difficult. It is difficult to take away the rewards that the victim is hurt, for example. But it is possible to take away the applause from the audience, and that is also very, very important. It is not good if the pupils are loaded to do something in front of one teacher and there is another standard for another teacher. Someone has said that it takes a village to raise a child, and this is really, really true at the school also.
4: Schools which have successfully reduced bullying, like Tia Lyken School in Oslo, are open about the problem and regularly survey students about it. When the school first introduced an anti-bullying programme similar to Zero, a pupil survey revealed 40% of students were being bullied.
5: When I first came here, it was a really tough environment, and it was difficult to keep the focus on teaching, because the focus was always on the behaviour. And the behavior and also the bullying part. It was difficult to know what to do because we didn't have a system that took care of those things. So you were left alone with that job.
4: 6 years later, only 8% say they're being bullied, down from 40%.
5: Yeah, first of all, you have the time to talk together, the teachers. So then you get the feeling of not being alone. And those class meetings, you give both the children and yourself a moment in a hectic day to talk about the serious problems.
6: Men nå er det dere som er store. 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
6: Det er fortsatt noen som gjør det?
8: Ja.
6: Er det ting som dere mener at vi må jobbe med? Ja. 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Vi voksne?
8: At det er flere voksne ute.
6: Flere voksne ute, ja.
5: When you start with them, you won't get everyone to say something. So we have to work on that and maybe ask them easy questions so that the first things they say in these meetings are yes or no. And if you have a good environment in that meeting, it's easier for them to talk to you afterwards.
4: Tainá School has students from 6 to 16. The same approach to anti-bullying is used with all age groups.
9: Most of them thought that bullying was beating someone up. And so when I asked, is there bullying that happens in ninth grade? No, no, no, no, no, no, no, everyone said. But then we started talking about the verbal bullying and indirect bullying, turning your back when somebody comes, and the things that typical teenagers tend to do. Did you know that if you do that over time, it's bullying? And they didn't know that. So now they do know that. And I think, if nothing else, they're more aware of what they do.
4: Anti-bullying is seen as part of general education and is integrated into the weekly curriculum.
9: We spent a unit where they wrote down compliments. It was part of their grade to give compliments. And it seems like most of them put forth that effort and they came in so proud. Something that meant something, not just, oh, I like your hair. Something that really meant something to that person.

0: and then they wrote a lot about how does that feel when you give a compliment, even if you don't like that person. So it makes me feel good, actually. And okay, well, if you give a compliment to so-and-so amount of people, and then they give a compliment, you've seen the movie, pass it on. That same sort of idea. So you, as one person, can affect the day that hundreds of people are gonna have. So do we talk directly about bullying all the time? No. But reminding them how you can affect a lot of people's lives, and even we discuss the extreme things that can happen. You know, you can say that one mean thing to that person every day, and they can commit suicide. Because everyone is negative to that person when they come to school. And I think then they realized.
1: I'm thinking more of what I'm saying about everyone. Every time I want to say something about someone, I think that maybe it's not the best thing to do.
2: No.
3: When we're younger, then we didn't think right, I think.
4: Didn't think about what was right and wrong.
3: Yeah, the consequences.
4: We start to see that it was bad to bully, and why bully them when we can be friends?
2: Well, why do people bully? I don't understand the reason. I think they're just unsure about themselves.
5: They bully to get power.
2: Attention.
5: Be powerful. And
2: attention.
5: Belonging.
2: Middle gang.
6: Girls in year 8 get together to talk if any student is having problems.
7: At av og til var det blikk, og du gikk litt alene I skolegården når du egentlig, mens mange andre gikk I grupper og sånn som det.
2: Jeg har ikke følt meg utstengt I det siste, men alle har vel følt seg utstengt en eller annen gang.
6: Josephine is the class representative who arranges the meetings.
8: If there are any problems in the class, or if we feel something's a bit wrong, then we just go into a group and then we talk about it, and then they'll say if they feel something is wrong, and then we'll just sort of try and fix it by ourselves. And sometimes if it's a really big problem, there'll be teachers there as well.
9: Snart følte jeg meg litt ut for at jeg ikke helt passte inn. Jeg ikke kjente alle like godt, og at det var liksom at alle var så gode venner med alle, men så kom jeg liksom der og var ny, så jeg liksom måtte trenge meg på.
8: It's good to talk about the problems because they're sort of out in the open, and yeah, so I feel much better after the girl meetings because then we've talked about stuff that we've been irritated about or something like that.
6: Josephine's father, Martin, is English. He's lived in Norway for 20 years. He's put 3 children through the education system.
10: It seems to me that they spend a lot more time on interpersonal relationships between children and establishing networks at a child level, so that children, there's more accent on the social aspect of schooling.
6: Parental involvement is very important, and all parents are expected to take an active role.
10: If there's a pupil who is being left out and the parents take it up with the school, then we're all called in as a group of parents to discuss and see what we can do. It's not always easy. As a parent, because obviously you're occupied with your own child, not necessarily with the whole group, but obviously you do what you can.
6: Friday assembly is a major feature of the school week. Everyone attends, including some parents, and everyone gets a turn at performing.
11: It is, first of all, about the gathering, all school together, doing things together. It's very important that everybody can know that they are good at something and they get the same kind of applause, no matter what it is. The children applaud, the parents, the teachers, and they feel good. Nobody leaves Taino School without having experience from stage, speaking in a microphone, and having positive comments from their fellow pupils. So that is very important Sarah work. It is about being included.
1: We learn to talk out and sing in front of the whole school, and that gives people good confidence to like stand out and be themselves.
12: And that the teachers
13: teach the pupils not to laugh when somebody sings wrong, or not to talk when they're reading a poem, like, oh, that's so dorky, and so.
2: And everybody's clapping afterwards, so.
13: Yeah, and you feel really good about yourself. Yeah.

0: go out, be visible, be with the children. Involvement, be with them. Not at the distance, not guarding, but be with them and build a relation to each one. But it affects the way I think, actually. And I hope it made me a better teacher. I really hope.
1: The main resource a country has is not its natural minerals or its fisheries or anything. It is the population and the children growing up, because they will be the ones who carry this society on in the future. We need to give them best possible life when they're kids in order to make them best possible adults when they grow up.

0: they've seen me working in primary schools. You've seen me working in secondary schools. But now, I want to talk to the parents. Mums and dads, listen up. Today, you're going to see a group parent session, a one-on-one with a student, Nathan, and a home visit to Nathan's parents.
1: Mom and Dad, I'm really proud you came today, and Mom and Dad, and moms and dads, I'm super happy you came. And I'm sure you're not at home teaching your kids how to name, call, and label, and how to put people down. I'm sure you're not outwardly producing this energy, but somewhere along the line, the kids are picking up, and then it's being reinforced, this behavior. So, I really think it's possible for parents to take an active role at home and with the school, where they learned how to actually help their child and support their child when he is verbally assaulted or physically assaulted. And it's not just the school. It's not the building that's causing the problem. It's learned behavior that comes into the building.
0: Well, some of the problems that I see with moms and dads not wanting to be involved on situations like name-calling, bullying, put-downs, threats, intimidation, is that they may not understand fully how to deal with that energy themselves. So, you know, typically the old school training would be, you know what, just get it, get with it, get going, stop being a baby. And so they kind of pass it off and don't really have the skills to listen, because that's probably what they grew up with their entire life.
1: Portsmouth, England. I was coming out of the primary school and I was 20 feet behind a father and a five-year-old little boy. He picked him up at school, a street clock, and he's walking his kid, his five-year-old boy, down, and his little boy's crying. He got tears running down and he's crying out loud. Now, obviously, something had happened at the school. But the father was in a hurry to get home. He takes that boy and he grabs him by the lapel right here in the shirt and he says, "You knock it off right now." And he sets him back down like this, and now the little boy's screaming at the top of his lungs. He grabs his arm like this and he drags him across the parking lot. And what did that little boy learn?
2: Violence.
1: Anger. Not listening, caring. Ladies and gentlemen, that's occurring all the time. We don't take the time required to listen to our children. I don't care what you learn from anything else in this whole session. Do me a favor. If your kid is expressing their feelings and they're sad or they're hurt or they're upset, stop whatever you think you've got to do for yourself.

0: sit down and listen to your child. Why I work with students one-on-one. Well, it's essential for us to get clear on how the students perceive their classmates and how they perceive other children in the neighborhood and at home. And typically speaking, when we talk to kids one-on-one, we find out more in detail the truth of what's really going on with them. Nathan.
1: Yes.
0: Right.
1: Hi.
0: N-A-T-H-A-N. Have you dealt with name-calling and bullying?
1: Yeah, I had a real bad start to high school.
0: Year 7?
1: Year 7 and year 8 were bad years.
0: What happened?
1: He just kept picking on me for no entire reason. Sometimes he was on his own, sometimes he brought his friends with him.
0: Can you remember what kind of things they said to you?
1: Like swear words and that. They normally like got me and dragged me into a corner.
0: Okay.
1: And then he just...
0: So really close up?
1: Yeah.
0: More like intimidating you?
1: So if you tell a teacher, we'll kill you and that.
0: Do what?
1: Kill me.
0: They want to kill you?
1: Yeah.
0: They said that to your face?
1: Yeah.
0: What did you think when he told you that?
1: Scared.
0: Was this at in year 8?
1: Yeah.
0: And this went on for 2 years?
1: 2 years, yeah.
0: Years 7 and 8? Did you tell somebody?
1: Yeah, I told my mum and my dad, and they told the teacher.
0: When did you tell your mother and father?
1: June of year 8.
0: So you went through this process with these people for a good year and a half?
1: Yeah.
0: Did you feel alone?
1: Yeah, yeah, I did.
0: What did your mom and dad say to you based on all this information?
1: He said I should have told him straight away and I shouldn't have kept it up.
0: Yeah.
1: Should have told someone.
0: Yeah. And they were probably really worried for you.
1: Yeah.
0: I think it's very important to understand that most kids feel threatened when they're being bullied and probably keep a secret. They probably keep a secret from their moms and dads longer than they really should. The purpose of visiting the student's mom and dad and going to the parent's home is, I think, absolutely critical to helping support that student in the long term. So if we can bring mom and dad into the fold and show them exactly what's been going on and how to deal with their son or daughter that has been bullied, name-called, or taunted, then the student can come home and feel and rest assured that, you know what, I've got somebody I can talk to. Thanks for inviting me in, Nathan. I already got all the details on you, don't I?
1: Yeah.
0: But I do not have any information on your mother and father, who are sitting right here, which is very, very cool. So let's see. Can we go by Deb?
2: Yeah.
0: Is that cool? And then we go by...
3: Steve.
0: And you are effectively the mother and father to Nathan.
3: Mm-hmm.
0: And he's telling me his life story based on his life at school.
2: Mm-hmm.
0: 7 and 8 seem to be troubled years.
2: Yeah.
0: Do you remember those troubled years?
2: Oh, I'll never forget it.
0: And did you know anything about these activities that he shared with me and his one-on-one meeting with me when it's all started in year 7?
3: Not really.
0: Okay. And so that was happening. Your awareness of the situation being a serious threat to yourself, yeah, was more like 1 year?
2: Yeah, probably, yeah.
0: Were you aware of the fact that his involvement with this situation was longer than that?
2: No.
0: Did you? You never told him that?
4: No.
0: You know why he didn't tell?
2: No.
0: Would you like to tell him why? Remember 7, when you were talking about 7 with me, year 7, mm-hmm, and the whole situation and all the threats and the intimidation that occurred?
1: Kept threatening him that.
0: Mm-hmm. Yeah, so his fear was that if he reported this, it would get worse for him.
3: It would escalate.
0: So he went through a period of time where he was hoping that it would go away. Remember that? Yeah. We talked about it going away. And the conclusion we came to was that, you know, children and kids need to report this kind of thing as soon as possible. What I've also discovered as I work with individuals and kids in school and then get a chance to meet their moms and dad is that scenario of the child keeping a secret for a period of time is normal. Mm-hmm. Now, I don't believe that it should be that way. I'm not saying, and I'm not condoning that process as saying this is the way it is and that's the way you've got to deal with it. No, I think we need to come out and we need to speak freely about the situation. So I don't believe that he was doing anything to hurt your mom and dad about that. You were doing everything that you thought was going to help you. Yeah. So the key to this is to make sure that we get moms and dads supporting their children all the way down the road. Have you ever heard words from someone before that don't feel good?
3: Mm-hmm.
0: Mm-hmm. We're conditioned to believe, just because I hear these words and these actions coming at me, they belong to me. And a lot of times, if I ask people these questions, well, who are they about?

0: that? Isn't that great? No, the truth is, he's absolutely correct. But on paper, adults, moms and dads would normally say, and you guys probably would too, that it's really about the other person, but that's not how we live, see? So the tendency is to become reactionary to what it is that's coming at us. Mm-hmm. Now I'm gonna draw a picture of Nathan's ear, because we gotta get the sound in his head.
1: Yeah.
0: Isn't that where it goes?
1: Mm-hmm. Yeah.
0: All right, and you can't really see it. What would happen if you can't see it? What do you do? When you're having a problem, someone would tell you to ignore it.
2: Yeah.
0: Remember that?
2: Yeah.
0: Did they ever tell you that?
2: Yeah, I've done that anyway. Mm-hmm.
0: Yeah. Did you ever tell them to ignore something?
3: I have done, yeah.
0: Okay. Yeah. All right, I want you to do me a favor from this day forward. I want you to both work as hard as you can as supportive parents to never tell another human being, including yourselves, including your children, to never ignore another thing. Do you know why?
3: You're not confronting it if you ignore it.
0: Well, no, it's impossible.
1: Mm-hmm. Mm-hmm.
0: You've already heard the words.
1: Yeah.
0: So think about it. If you got somebody that's upset, they're angry, they're hurt, they're sad, mm-hmm. because they've already heard the words, and they want to tell you how they feel. And that's one of the hardest things for a mom and dad to do, is sit there and listen to their kid talk about their feelings when their kid's been hurt.
1: Mm-hmm.
0: Okay. And then when you're all done, you say, Nathan, just ignore him. Now he's going to walk away frustrated, there's no resolution, and he doesn't know what to do.
1: Mm-hmm.
0: Okay, so what we don't want to do from this day forward is put it on your list, moms and dads, never ignore another word or another action. I want you to learn or choose how to process everything. No matter what someone says to you, it's still produced in their body. Even if they use your name in a sentence, that production is them. You have the power to choose who you are, and that's your power inside your mind. So what you need to do, rather than listening and then saying, I'm sorry that happened, next time just ignore him, what I want you to do is help him process or learn how to process what's just happened to him. Because mm-hmm. here's what's going to happen tomorrow or tonight. Someone is going to commit another action that is negative. I guarantee it. I'd like to be able to say that the whole world will not be negative. Nope. I want you to split all people into two people. Mm-hmm. I'm two, the kid that assaulted your son is two, the police are two, the school is two, everybody's two. Mm-hmm. Number one, person. Mm-hmm. The person is number one. What would be number two, Nathan?
2: Behavior.
0: Yeah. Behavior. You love the person, mm-hmm. you don't like his behavior. Now you can apply this to everybody that you meet in the world. Now, how do I know this process works? Well, look at me.
1: Mm-hmm.
0: How much negative energy do you think I get walking down the streets around the world looking like this?
1: No.
3: Yeah.
0: I'm not looking for pity. It's about what have I learned about words and actions that have come at me. What I've learned is that if I get people talking about me, to my face or behind my back, or looking at me with negative words, or saying rotten things about me or to me, and I don't care if it's a million people, what I know is that they produce that energy, and that means there's a million people with a problem. Mm-hmm. I'm okay.
1: Yeah.
0: Knowing that, as now I have the power to walk right through that stuff and not take on any of it as mine, and understand they all have a problem, and I can still love them. So what you want to be able to do now is support this energy, but mom and dad, you've got to incorporate this key in your personal life
1: mm-hmm.
0: in some manner so you can have the same language as this man right here, because he's working his program.
1: Yeah.
0: Thanks for letting me into your home today, you guys.
1: Thanks
0: did super.
1: For talking to you.
3: I think it will help us understand each other a bit more, talk to each other, and think about the words that we use before we say them. Are they going to hurt? Are they going to offend?
1: To actually know how, in my case, my son was feeling at the time, and also how to deal with what he's been through, to teach my daughter the things that scary guys taught me, to pass those on, I think will be beneficial to my daughter.

0: King's Cross, London. Growing up here is challenging. Lucy is 14 and lives with her family on a housing estate. At Lucy's first secondary school, she was bullied and started truanting, so she left to try for a fresh start. But her problems followed her to her next school, Elizabeth Garrett Anderson, or EGA for short, and there her problems became worse.
1: I think us Londoners are rude. Have you met some of the kids here? Rah. It's like living in a war zone, man. Especially with the bitchiness of the girls.
2: Who did that? Mom?
3: Yes, Mom?
2: Come here.
4: She's loving and caring, but she's also got her own mind and she will not take to authority.
0: In Islington, social care professionals are using a new approach to shamation. Multi-agency teams are coming together to support children like Lucy. To do this, they're piloting the Team Around the Child initiative using the CAF, or Common Assessment Framework.
1: I had a little... I wouldn't really say it was a little argument. I had an argument with one of the teachers at EGA. It all got out of hand, and then I was running around school when I weren't supposed to be in either, and I was setting off fire extinguishers and stuff. And then I think it was the 6 weeks holidays, and then I think I went to the CEC after that.
0: Lucy was referred by her school to the CEC, Islington's Complementary Education Centre, sometimes called the PRU. This is Julie Murphy, deputy head at the CEC, and Sabrina Robertson, Lucy's mentor and a teaching assistant at the school.
5: Very recently, when the Common Assessment Framework came into being in Islington, I was approached to get involved with Lucy in collaboration with EGA and also with her family, which of course we were really happy to do.
0: Lucy's attitude to school, without the intervention of the Common Assessment, could have seen her drop out of education entirely.
1: If we was bunking at the top of the building, like, and a teacher came up here, like, we'd sort of try and sit there really quietly, and if the teacher came, we just used to swear at them and run off. And then, like, the teachers would just run after us around the school, and then it would turn into a big argument just about anything they'd say.
6: Lucy could easily have gone to the PRU and never been seen again. I mean, I don't mean that literally, but I mean she might have become disengaged totally with school, as some children do. She might have lost the habit of going to school, because going to school is a habit, like everything else. And she would have disappeared somewhere into the ether. Or she would have come straight back and, you know, as a deputy head, I would have been looking at saying, right, Lucy, I'm sorry, we're excluding you. The head has decided to exclude you for 5 days, and then 10 days, and then 15 days. It's a path that's very much a downward slope. So the CAF's got to be better than that.
5: Once we knew that Lucy was going to be coming to us for a period of time, we identified the people that would be best involved to work with Lucy. So we knew that we would have the Senko, Jeanette, and we also knew that we were going to have Sabrina, who's the lead TA at EGA.
7: Lucy is a very interesting character. I used to go down to the PRU once a week to, you know, see how she was doing, maybe sitting on the lessons a bit, and just to make that contact with the preparation for her to come back to mainstream, so it wasn't, you know, just a shock coming back.
0: While Lucy was at the CEC, the school decided they needed a common assessment to help coordinate her return. At this stage, Lucy's family was consulted.
6: The parent has to agree to this common assessment being done. We actually haven't found any parents who have disagreed with it at the moment, but it is their right to do so. And if that were the case, then the common assessment would not go ahead.
8: With EGA, I have found that because we're doing everything that we can as a family to make sure she's in school and whatever, they're willing to go the extra mile and help, try and help us.
6: Most parents want some kind of solution for their children's problems. They often don't know how to get it. And by working together, we can perhaps effect some kind of change in a child's life. The Common Assessment Framework is a tool. It's not an end product in itself. I think it's had lots of publicity, which would indicate that perhaps it's an end in itself. It's not. It's a means of assessing, making an assessment of a child's needs and finding a way to accommodate those needs so that there are positive outcomes.
0: The common assessment system is not for children where there's a child protection issue. How does the school identify specific children?
6: The head of year gathers the concerns from either tutors or teachers or from around the school and brings to us concerns around girls who perhaps were achieving and are not achieving anymore. When we sit around at those meetings once a fortnight, we discuss those girls and we try to set a package of support in place for them so that we can perhaps find out what exactly is going on.
0: Lucy is not the only girl going through this process. At this pupil referral meeting, the school's SENCO, deputy head and counsellor, discuss another Year 8 girl whose attendance has suddenly fallen.
3: Since coming to EGA, she's attendance is falling well below 90%, 60 or 70 on some weeks. And the other concern is her progress levels. She came here with level 4s across the board in maths, English and science, and her profiles are showing less than level 4.
9: Right.
3: So something significant is happening for this young person.
10: Okay. I phoned her mum last week and had a discussion with her as well, just because the head of year was raising these concerns and I knew we would bring her up at pupil support panel. And mum was saying that recently mum and dad have split. And as a result of that, she has now become the carer for the younger children.
9: So, quite a picture.
10: Quite a picture. Mum is desperate for support. She agrees that there is concerns that she would like some help and support with. So I would suggest that possibly we'd be looking at a CAF. Well, what I can do is I'll phone Mum back, set the meeting up, and let her know if there's an advocate or a friend of the family or somebody that she feels comfortable with that she would like to be part of the meeting, and that might flag up another professional.
9: Yeah.
3: Yeah. And obviously if we can do it as soon as possible.
9: I think we need to.
0: Lucy's problems with school are complicated. To see the bigger picture, it's necessary to look not only at a child's educational needs, but also to consider their housing situation or maybe their emotional stability.
1: I think adults don't think that children can get stressed. I suffer from anxiety and everything that's going on around me, I get really jumpy about. And because there's, so many people there, it's hard for me to get around.
0: Finding out what's causing a child problems is the first challenge. But once the school has found a child with a need, they'll bring the parents on board at an early stage and begin to put together a team to record information on the common assessment form. This way of working came about as a result of the tragedy that was the death of Victoria Clambier.
6: I think the difference between this and certainly the work that's gone before is that agencies wanted to work together, but it's not easy. If it had been easy, we'd all have done it before. And the reason that is that we all belong in institutions. You've got the Primary Healthcare Trust, you've got schools, you've got the mental health teams, you've got the police, all operating within their own parameters, within their own institutions, each with their own targets, their own ways of working. What this attempts to do is bring all these people together and say, okay, here is a common vision, here is a common way of working. We all need to forget the way we did it before. We need to work together collaboratively. And I think that's what makes a difference. In the Victoria Clambier case, people were doing their jobs, but it's a case of right hand and left hand. And when you've got that sort of situation, the child slips through the middle.
8: If you're talking to one person and they're writing it down, if it's got to go on to someone else, then it normally gets there the right way. Whereas if you're talking to 6 different people, it can get mixed up and it can make a mess.
3: I think the problem is in cases that have gone by, is that the one professional holds on to one piece of information and another professional has another. So the family often repeat their story, which I think is very hard. And I think it is important that as a group of professionals that we have a common form that can be shared.
0: To prevent children being lost in the system, the Common Assessment Framework requires that one person is chosen to act as the lead member of the team. In Lucy's case, the family chose the school's Senko, Jeanette Goss.
3: The lead professional is the person who's

0: perhaps designated for overseeing the implementation of the Common Assessment Framework. It's not the person who takes the overall responsibility for the CAF, but it's crucial that someone is holding the baton. Now, that's a good description. He's holding the baton for the child and the family and their needs at this time. And that's really sums up the lead professional's role. To do a review
1: of Lucy's mum comes in whenever she needs to discuss with Jeanette any aspect of Lucy's welfare.
0: So how do you think things have gone?
2: In all honesty, think there's been a vast improvement. I mean, her timekeeping's well helter-skelter, but she's getting in and she's staying. And that, to me, is a huge step in the right direction.
0: Sometimes she's obviously a little unsettled when she comes in the morning, but gradually we give her a bit of time out and she comes back in and she's focused. I think one of the real positive things of her returning here is she's built that very good relationship with her teaching assistant learning mentor. I think we're also pleased with her interaction with other children and staff around the school, because she's not doing what she used to do, is run away.
2: It really has made a difference, because I feel that there's someone that actually will listen. She's not even seems to be losing it quite so much, even at home.
0: That's good. I'm really delighted to hear that, because we've seen a major change in her.
2: And she's actually starting to take a joke. Have a joke and a laugh.
0: Yeah.
2: And she hasn't done that for ages.
0: That's fantastic. And they're all quite good at joking with me, I can assure you.
2: She'll phone up and she'll say, right, Lucy's having a bad day. I think it's wise if we leave this afternoon, whatever. OK, fine, send her up, she's home.
0: I look forward to seeing you again.
2: And it's just that we have to communicate with each other to make sure that that each of us know what's happening within how Lucy is.
1: Lucy is now doing 5 mornings at school every week. For her, the common assessment is working, but the pilot is still in its early stages.
0: The CAF isn't going to be something that's going to turn needs of children around overnight. It's a process. And for example, with Lucy's CAF, we've had several reviews and we will have more reviews. And Lucy's CAF is likely to be open for several years. It's about not giving up. It's about revisiting and trying again.
3: I think Lucy's mother is absolutely wonderful, and it's obviously made a difference to their home life, because when I first met those parents, they would wait for me at reception almost every morning, and it was a tale of, you know, could I get Miss Goss? Well, Miss Goss is busy. We can't do anything, Mrs. Wilson. We can't get her to do this. She's running off and doing that. It was a no-hope situation, and it's much better than that now.
2: She's actually in school. She's staying in school. And that makes me proud of her. She is a very intelligent girl, and she just needs to believe in herself.
4: I want to get an education, and I want to get into hairdressing college. So that, yeah, and I just want to achieve.

0: Outstanding, the ultimate accolade for teachers. We challenge secondary teacher Rebecca Wills to go from good to outstanding. A top inspector will observe one lesson. Two experts will fine-tune her practice and beef up her presentation. She then gets 2 weeks to take on the advice before the inspector comes back for the final verdict.
1: The pressure on yourself is quite hard because you're thinking, will I be outstanding?

0: Have you tried the completely taking away your voice?
1: No. Where I just sort of mouth.
0: Lip read.
1: Okay.
0: It's amazing how when you completely take away mm-hmm. your voice, they become very focused on you and they have to watch you mm-hmm. and then they can
1: so
0: give you that.
1: If I was to go like, would you get them to just one person to respond or to get them all to try and then say it?
0: You can vary
1: so
0: it.
1: So I can just...
0: You can vary it. Don't be afraid to persist with it because it takes a while to get all these techniques to how you want them. Because what's going to happen with the way I'm suggesting you change your approach is it is going to become less easy to control and it's going to become messy.
2: With Rebecca's final observation just weeks away, it's back to the classroom to put all that advice into action and raise her game.
3: Okay, what I'm going to do is hopefully start giving you the objectives in German, and that will help you to think maybe through as you come in. What are we learning today?
1: I've been trying harder, particularly with the objectives, putting those up in German, which is what Pauline encouraged me to do. So I've been trying that.
3: Laut!
4: Laut!
3: Laut!
4: Laut.
3: Musikalisch!
4: Musikalisch!
3: Musikalisch!
1: With my gestures, I was trying hard, really trying to not talk as fast as normal.
4: Laut!
3: Dieses Mal, ich sage zum Beispiel. Was ist das?
4: Klein.
3: You're going to spend 5 minutes with the person you're sat with or you were working with before, describing Miss Manders and Mr. Hewitt.
1: I think today was pretty good in terms of 80-20. I felt a little bit, this is beyond something that I'm comfortable with. But actually, when I looked around the class, they were all doing the work. So that I'm becoming much more confident with now.
3: Can somebody now think of another teacher? Some of you maybe were preparing this. Not one of those, another teacher who we can try and guess who it is.
5: Freundlich.
1: Er ist freundlich.
5: Intelligent.
1: Good.
5: And...
1: Ist groß, ist klein?
5: Dick.
1: Er ist dick.
3: One girl did say to me at the end, you gave us a lot of work today, miss. And I went, good. And that was something that Pauline had picked up on. She said, actually, the kids will work harder because you're giving them more to do.
1: Well done, you worked very well today. I know it was hard after PE.
2: Between lessons, Rebecca shares some MFL practice with fellow teacher Monique Adair.
1: When you set them off, I don't like to leave them for long because you

0: worried that they're going to go off task, and that I know that that's more beneficial to them to be more independent, but I think that's something I'm scared of, is when I'm at the front, I've got them all on task and I can control what they're doing.
1: It is a difficult task because you cannot be next to 15 pairs at once. So there's an amount of trust that's got to be there. It helps if you have obviously a helper in the class.
0: I think that's something I need to really get my confidence in, that trusting the kids to actually do the work rather than just me dictating. What I would like you to do, first of all, in your pairs or your threes, is to work out which of these headings goes with which of the paragraphs. I did get them working in pairs rather than, again, me doing everything. I tried to get them in their little pairs going over the words they knew already, so I didn't need to teach it again. I'm going to say a heading and then I'm going to pick your group and you need to tell me, what does that the paragraph start with? Chris, Julius Geburtstag.
2: We sisters to us.
0: Does everybody agree?
3: No.
0: Good. Wie geht's, yeah? Because she's describing her birthday in that sentence. Now, what you're going to be doing is writing up a similar email, but this time it's going to be about you. Those of you who want to get your level four, this is now where you extend. Describing your family, don't just say, I have a mum and a dad. You then need to describe what they're like.
4: For the observation lesson, the ideas I've got in my head, it's not going to be a typical classroom lesson because I'm not going to be actually at the front all the time. They're all going to be on different activities.
5: With Judgment Day looming, Rebecca gets some last minute advice from Pauline Bullen.
0: So what I was thinking of doing, and then this sometimes it scares me doing this sort of lesson, but I want to do a carousel lesson. So they'll do 15 minutes on a speaking activity, and then also I've got some pictures of famous people that they have to describe, and then also I want to do some computer work as well because we've got some computers at the back.
6: So you're not specifically pairing them up, you're going to let them...
0: No, what I'm going to do is give them a card as they come in with A, B or C written on it, and then that will be their grouping.
6: You might want to nominate your strongest students as experts and attach an expert to
0: each group. So does that sound okay?
6: That sounds like an exciting...
0: No, we'll see how it goes.
6: But, okay.
0: All right, take care.
6: You too. Bye-bye.
0: I want to be outstanding, and for me that would mean a lot for someone to say, genuinely, you are outstanding because of these reasons, but also the pressure on yourself is quite hard because you're thinking, will I be outstanding? Because it's been such a short amount of time, it can take years to get it in place.
5: The day of Rebecca's final observation has arrived.
0: The main thing that Claire picked up on last time, how do we engage all the students? So hopefully that is what she'll say was much improved today. But yeah, we'll see. We'll see.
5: Claire Gillies is back. It's the moment of truth for Rebecca.
7: Back at Beale to see Rebecca with her Year 8 German. I'm really looking forward to seeing how her teaching has improved.
0: Okay, you're a 41. Why go? You can sit anywhere for now. Today, what you're going to be doing is what we call a carousel lesson. So there's three activities. One of them is a computer-based activity. One of them is a speaking activity. And one of them is a writing-reading activity. So we're trying to cover the four skills. When you go to the computers, there's a website that's got online activities. When you're doing the speaking activity, I've got some famous people, some pictures, yeah? And you can describe to each other what these people look like. On the writing, there's some words in here, lots of different sentences. Using these words, you have to form different sentences. Now, you all were given a letter. Yeah. That letter is your group letter. In each group, I am going to designate an expert. And that is one person who I think, if you're stuck and I'm busy, you could always ask and they might help you. So, we've got Ramia, Sophie and Sunna. They can help if you are stuck. So, first of all, can all the A's go and sit at a computer. All the B's, can you sit here? If you're a C, then go around on this section, yep.

0: What sentence?
1: The word 100% good.
2: We don't really use computer much in German or any other languages. And it's just nice for a change, and it's nice to do interactive things, and the teacher doesn't really have to do anything.
3: Maybe that's two. It can be. Let's try and attach these together.
4: Okay, so if you are a letter C, you are going to go on the computers. If you are a letter B, you are going to sit on the back rows, and if you're a letter A, you're here in the middle.
2: Me doing all the work, I found it easier because if Miss tells you basically everything, and then you're just writing in the answer, but if you have to find the exact by yourself, you remember it more and you learn a bit more.
3: Alright, let's turn back. I'm 13. So where's the 13?
5: 13.
4: Come on, boys.
3: Yara, where's Yara?
6: Yara.
7: Here.
3: Yara.
7: 13.
3: Have you got Alt? Where's Alt?
7: Yeah, there.
4: So you need to work out if his birthday is the 14th, when is his?
8: It was a different lesson because we use cards and things to make sentences instead of just like normally we don't do that. Normally we write. It was a little bit harder because we had to put all the little sentences in the middle, like and it and what, things like that, not just describing words. We had to put it in a proper sentence, full sentence. So it was a bit of a challenge.
4: Thank you. Right, if you are on the computers, you're moving here. If you're on the back row, you're moving there. And if you're on the middle, you're moving here. Okay, off you go.
9: So are you describing the teacher's
10: In the last few weeks I have learnt quite a lot because I didn't used to know how to say words, and now I could pronounce them at the same time.
4: Having spent your lesson on these activities, I want you very quickly to just, in silence, by yourself for 1 minute, to put a tick if you're confident on that, a cross if you really still stuck, or a question mark if maybe you're getting there. And this is to give you an idea of maybe now you're going home to revise what it is you need to do to help you for next week. The things that you're really not confident on, that's the area you need to focus on now.
11: With all that expert advice and weeks of practice behind her, will Rebecca have made it from good to outstanding?
12: Rebecca, thank you very much again for letting me share that lesson, and a very different teaching style to the one I saw before. Yeah. Well, let's highlight some of the really sort of good things that within every group there was differentiation, wasn't there? So that it was very much up to them. I think we want to celebrate the sort of the individual progress forward, the really helpful support going on between some of, particularly the girls, and actually the three little boys, that they really did try and help each other and keep going. You suddenly heard a girl explaining something to her neighbour, and those magic moments when you could feel understanding and was really increasing, we've got to hang on to those because obviously at the same time we have some individuals who didn't get so much out of the lesson as others. So I think if we're honest and look back, you didn't really get them to outstanding learning in that lesson. I hope you'd feel that that you hadn't got, they didn't learn as much as I'm sure you wanted them to learn. Now you stand back and tell me what you thought, sort of as a whole, for the whole group, how they got, what they got out of that hour.
4: I mean, I think they worked hard in terms of there was plenty to keep them going, you know, like one of my weaker students, he did make effort today. I know that, he did try, and I felt he could access most of the activities. Sometimes they had too many activities maybe going on, and maybe if I'd just done one more focus activity that would have been more extended, because you know some of them were just, oh, we've done it,
12: done the same,
4: and then
12: yes
4: we'll move on, and maybe they hadn't really pushed themselves as hard as they could have done.
12: I think if we stand back and look at the whole hour, maybe the three sessions was quite a lot in one for a whole go, but I think we want to celebrate the sort of the individual progress forward. As you do more of this sort of style of learning, you'll work out what works best, won't you? And I'm sure that you'll be able to merge some of your other

0: other really successful teaching styles with the best of that to really get to the outstanding learning.
1: Achieving outstanding has made me realise it's really difficult to achieve. If I've taken anything away from it, has been moving away from me doing all the work to making the kids do the work, and that is the one thing I'm really grateful for. I think for me it's learning the balance today, that I had a lot of strengths in my old style that I find easy to do, so actually incorporate everything together and then maybe I might be outstanding for the duration of the lesson.

0: Outstanding, the ultimate accolade for teachers. We challenge secondary geography teacher Andy Roberts to go from good to outstanding. A top inspector will observe one lesson. Two experts will fine-tune his practice and beef up his presentation. He then gets 2 weeks to take on the advice before the inspector comes back for the final verdict.
1: If I don't deliver a good lesson to students in this school, they will let me know very, very quickly.

0: Sydney Russell School is a large mixed comprehensive in Dagenham, East London. Andy Roberts teaches geography. He's been teaching for 8 years.
1: I did my first degree in physical geography. Following that, I worked in outdoor education, and that's probably the career that directed me towards teaching.
0: The geography department rates Andy's teaching as good.
1: My motivation for teaching is the subject which I teach, which is geography.
2: And what I'd like you to do is see if, as a team, you can match that statistic with the correct statement.
3: Andy loves his subject, and he uses that to impart a love and an understanding of it to the students he teaches.
4: What three things do you think are most important to make a successful Olympics? Not quite ready, need a little bit longer, okay?
5: The lessons ain't all copy and copy out of a book or nothing like that. He talks to us and we give him the answers back, so it's all interacted.
0: Andy will focus the challenge on his Year 9s.
1: I've taught those students now since they joined Sydney Russell School. So we have a very positive working relationship. It's a nice class to be observed with.
2: 25, 25. One minute.
6: Geography as a subject can be a little bit tedious at times, I have to admit. But he does make it quite interesting for all the class.
7: Mr. Roberts inspires me because he's shown that he doesn't just teach geography, he lives geography.
1: It's really challenging to set targets for yourself or recognise what it is that really could give you a lift at this stage in your career. I've been teaching 8 years, a competent, a good teacher. It's really hard to get CPD that pushes you that little extra.
0: Andy's teaching a unit of lessons on urban regeneration, focusing on the Olympic Park 3 miles from the school in East London.
8: This is the first time I've actually now put together a series of lessons which will allow students to study regeneration and has a progression with regard to their skills, knowledge and understanding. Hopefully they're able to apply those skills to other regeneration projects. That's the key, that's what I want really at the end of it.
0: It's the morning of his observation. With hundreds of inspections under her belt, School Inspector Claire Gillies leads inspection teams up and down the country. She certainly knows an outstanding lesson when she sees one. Andy's got 60 minutes to impress our inspector.
4: Right, good afternoon, people. Now, the purpose of the lesson is to obviously achieve these objectives. And what I want you to do is go through each of the objectives and decide, well, you can do that at the moment. For example, the first success criteria, Amber says,
9: I understand why East London was chosen to host the 2012 Olympic and Paralympic Games.
4: Okay, you make a decision.
10: Some outstanding lessons may become, but your

0: watching the pupils, and there is a great deal of thinking and learning going on just by the subtlety of the teacher's questions. So it's very important to look at the learning through the learner's eyes to see whether there's some outstanding features there.
1: I want you to have a think about whether you're in favour of the Olympic Games being held 6 kilometres west of this site in 2012. If you're against the 2012 Olympics being held in East London, you stand on this side of the room. Rebecca, why are you in favour of the 2012 Olympic Games being held in East London?
2: All these people coming over are obviously going to need accommodation, food and all that, so that'll bring in a lot of money for the country.
1: Brilliant. Sit yourself down, sit yourself down. As quick as you can, please. You have an OS map of the area of the Olympic Park. You also have an aerial photo. In addition to that, you have a collection of photos. And what I want you to do is use your map skills to work out which photo matches which of those locations on the OS map.
3: Wait.
4: There's the red dots. So that's a train station.
3: Right, that's the marsh there, yeah?
4: Yeah, yeah.
3: So that must be number 3 because it's right near the marsh.
5: So it's going to be down here.
3: Oh,
5: isn't it?
3: Well spotted.
6: Oh, yeah.
7: You're doing very well.
3: The lesson today, yeah, was quite challenging. The information we had was quite hard to gather at first, but when we had the Ordnance Survey map and we knew where the landscapes were, then it was easy to understand.
1: Location number 5, where do you think that is? Fiona? Which is?
2: Lee Valley Cycle Circuit.
1: And how do you know that that is number 5?
2: Because there's a cycle circuit right next to it.
1: Absolutely. Okay, in front of you there's a pack of lots of opinions. These are things that people have said, either on telly or in interview or in the newspaper. Pick one of the resources that you feel is most powerful. I want you to then move to the side of the room where your opinion lies. So it's quite interesting. There seems to have been a shift. Let me go to Ellie. Which opinion is most powerful for you?
8: The Olympic bulldozer clears all objections out of the way. There can be no debate, no exceptions, no modifications. Everything must go.
1: Why is that opinion for you so powerful?
8: He's saying get rid of the old to make way for the new, but some of the old stuff is, like, useful to London.
1: So I'm going to ask you to go back to your seats, and the objective sheet I asked you to start out at the start to fill out at the front, could I ask you to now do that again at the end of this lesson?
9: So how did Andy get on?
0: Thank you very much for letting me share that lesson with you. Let's just highlight and celebrate all the enormous strengths that are about in your teaching skills. Excellent variety of activities. We had the sort of listening to each other. We had the kinesthetic by just a quick moving about. Perhaps the biggest compliment to pay you is that one of them said, well, you know, it's putting the world into context. So I thought, great. It was just such an enormous amount of content today that I felt the word I just felt prompted to use was almost overloaded. All the ideas, the content, where you were going, almost I felt we need a day for this.
10: I feared before the lesson maybe it was content rich, but I liked each element of that, of the lesson, so much. Yes. I wanted people's opinions to be a part of it. I wanted all of those images. There is an overload there, you're absolutely right.
0: Perhaps it could have just been thinned a little.
10: I
0: just feel there's perhaps a touch of your own personality that could come through a bit more. Mm. Your feelings, your views might just add a little warmth of your personality. Good afternoon, people, was the start. That was an interesting one.
10: I wasn't conscious, it's obviously
0: it's an
10: something
0: interesting phrase.
10: I did, yeah.
0: You've got off to a very good start, and I'm sure the potential's there for some outstanding lessons as you move through the topics.
10: I think your comments were actually very perceptive. She made a comment about me not sharing my personality with the students. You know, one of my strengths is my classroom management, there's no doubt about that. And now I have that classroom management, maybe now I need to think about me and my personality.
9: With the first observation behind him, the inspector highlighted Andy's need to reduce the amount of content in his lessons and to bring more personal insights and warmth into his teaching. Now it's time to bring on the experts. To boost Andy's progress, help comes from voice and communications coach Ulrika Schulte-Bauchlo and secondary geography expert Ruth Totterdal.

0: They start by watching his lesson.
1: And what I want you to do is go through each of the objectives and decide how well you can do that at the moment.
2: I felt that it wasn't a very engaging start for the students, just filling in a sheet about the objectives.

0: purpose. What I want him to do is be a little bit more personally involved. Where are these photos taken?
1: Yeah.
0: How did he get this idea? His vocal delivery is great. His body language is much more withdrawn. So I notice he covers a lot his mouth, folds his arms, covers his chest. So I will work simply on things like, have the courage to reach out. It's okay.
1: Yeah. I think he is a passionate teacher,
0: Definitely. But
1: I don't think that passion comes over. So I thought there were lots of strengths to the lesson. Is there anything that you feel didn't go very well?
2: I wanted to challenge the students with regard to what strategies do I use to make sense of this. However, there was too much, quite simply, and I shouldn't have overloaded it quite as much.
1: Right, Andy, one of the things we're going to work on is the purpose of your lesson. Now, right at the beginning, you said that the purpose was to achieve the objectives, and there was a long list of objectives. But I thought, what really was the aim of your lesson?
3: I've reflected on those objectives, and I think the problem is that there was too much going on in that lesson, and I should have focused on a few of those objectives for the time in that lesson.
1: Yes.
3: And there's two lessons there, maybe three.
1: Just want you to maybe think of like four things that if you overheard on the way out, you'd have been really pleased to hear.
3: What I want them to be saying, there's more going on than I had realised.
1: Do you think that all those purposes were achieved in the lesson?
3: I do think the majority of them would have asked some of those questions to themselves.
1: Rather than just having a list of objectives, it's good to actually think, well, what do I want these children to go out with? I'd like to now move on to what I think perhaps was the weaker part of the lesson, and that was the start. I think we could have really set that lesson in the context of an inquiry. And there are four stages of an inquiry lesson. First, creating the need to know, using de, making sense, and reflecting on the learning.
4: You have an OS map of the area of the Olympic Park. You also have an aerial photo.
1: The absolute strength of your lesson was in this using data. But I felt that at the beginning, this creating the need to know was just missing. There's London. Why was that chosen in the UK? And not only that, it's actually just down the road. So why, out of this whole world, is the Olympics going to be down the road? That is a really interesting question. Then it went on to making sense. Just from listening to what was going on, I didn't really get a sense of what it was like. I knew there was a station, a bit of a railway.
3: What I wanted them to do is to come up with certainly an image in their mind of what that place was like.
1: But you see, I think that that was more like a place to start in the introductory lesson. Maybe if they'd had like those little plastic whiteboards, write down 10 words that describe that area.
3: You know, if I ask them to write down 10 things about what this area is like, it's a little bit superficial. I'm getting them to describe the images rather than make sense of them, I felt. I just felt I didn't want to leave them too much. I really wanted them to take charge and decide what they want to do with these photos, how they would use them, reflect on that, and then in the future maybe they will be expected to produce something which is their interpretation of this site.

0: Outstanding, the ultimate accolade for teachers. We challenge secondary geography teacher Andy Roberts to go from good to outstanding. A top inspector will observe one lesson. Two experts will fine-tune his practice and beef up his presentation. He then gets 2 weeks to take on the advice before the inspector comes back for the final verdict.
1: If I don't deliver a good lesson to students in this school, they will let me know very, very quickly.

0: Now, you're reflecting on the learning. That was going on all the time. However, your first objective was, why is the site being used for the Olympic Games? Mm. So we never actually said, oh, well, maybe it's because there isn't much going on there. Because your children are so, I've got so much respect, they're so cooperative, they did all the tasks and they could see the short-term aim of each of those tasks. But maybe it didn't sort of quite fit into a whole lesson.
1: Yeah, Ruth had some valuable comments, I think. This should have been a question that the students are very focused on answering, so they recognise there's a purpose to the lesson. There's no question about that.
2: What I personally like to focus on more is your, what I call, body talk. Yeah, so we as communication experts look at three sections. One are words, one is the voice, and the last one is the body. And the body speaks most of all.
3: So what I like us now is to link delivering your message with your gestures as well with all delivery to your classroom setting.
1: Locate the six photos which you think are represented by those six locations on the map.
3: Sure. How many photos? And that you would like them more linked, so a bit more detailed gestures.
1: So if you look at the map, you see there are six locations. And what I...
3: Can you do six, six, six?
1: If you look at the map, you've got six locations. If I change my body language, how do you feel that's going to help the learners?
3: If I, for example, use my body language like this or this, you will suddenly interpret much more my body language rather than what I'm saying. So I will say, so what I like it now to do, I'm a... You understand? You will say no. You don't come across as confident. Remember the inspector also said, Albert, you're bringing yourself more into the session. Mm. So what I like you to imagine is, here's your class, and you're sharing with your class, what were the circumstances of this photo day?
1: It was a summer's day, end of June. Summer's day, end of June, and it was very important. I went to the Olympic site to document what the land use was like prior to them removing the buildings and clearing the site. Until eventually I was thrown off because I was caught with a camera and they weren't very happy about that. They didn't want it documenting.
3: Ooh, interesting.
1: Today has been very much like my lesson, overloaded. I've got a lot of stuff going on in my mind at the moment. The most uncomfortable part of the day was probably engaging with the body language work. I'm not a natural presenter, that's not who I am. I think I'm going to find it very, very challenging to implement some of those strategies, but quite excited.
4: With his final observation just weeks away, Andy's back in the classroom to put all the advice into action and raise his game.
5: Right, that's the purpose of this lesson. Taking objective one, what do I want you to be able to do?
6: Is it to maybe look at a site and be able to produce a map with all the same features that the site has?
5: Absolutely.
6: And be able to draw them
5: I fine-tuned my objectives. I've thought very clearly about what are the big things I want to get from this lesson rather than everything. So I think that's been useful.
7: Because this is a big, such a big area here, the stadium should go there, and then maybe you can add the media centre there.
5: The relaxed atmosphere for this particular lesson was without doubt an advantage. The learning was enhanced. And I think one of my fears is that by relaxing I maybe could lose the pace. But for me today the pace was there. What are your thoughts on putting the basketball arena here? Where's the Olympic Park boundary? Right, now you could choose to put things outside of that, but you'd have to have very good reason. Would you want all of these venues?
7: No, because it's near cars.
8: Yeah, even though they put bridges, it's still not really safe.
5: I'm really trying not to go for the closed body language, although I do find myself still doing it, especially this. But I do pull away.
9: Maybe I could just preempt, is that, do you think, quite quick or very slow?
5: I think, you know, I'll kick it.
9: This feeds into the start of the next lesson. We need to pack away.
4: Andy's pupils give their feedback on his progress so far.
1: One of the most difficult things for me to do is change my body language. And so a lot of the time, I do that. And I fold my arms. What sort of message do you think that gives to students?
10: You don't look very approachable when you do that sometimes.
11: If your body language is positive, then we're going to be positive.
1: Okay.
11: Because, like, students can interact

0: correct with that.
1: So you're saying this is quite not just closed body language, but also quite negative.
2: Mm.
1: Yeah, and that's more positive. It's interesting.
3: Do you go through your lessons today? Watch your teachers, watch their body language. There you go, see? Maybe there's more body language than meets the eye. It's the most important thing, what the students think about the learning that's taking place in that room. It just emphasised to me the importance of pupil voice, and they're the consumer, aren't they? They're the client, really. So in the future, I'll certainly prioritise their feedback.
4: I want to just draw your attention to the key question for this lesson, is can the London Olympics be successful and sustainable?
3: Inquiry is an incredibly complicated concept. So that key question is quite important and should be there at the start of every lesson. I do recognise that.
4: I was talking to the bioregional woman and I was very interested in where these 10 principles had come from and how they decided on these 10 principles. There's quite a story behind it.
3: I am looking for opportunities to try and select stories that I think are appropriate. Maybe give it that little bit more of me and my life and my personal involvement with the issues.
2: Here we're showing you a presentation about sustaining natural habitats and wildlife and how we can ensure they are protected.
3: I'm handing lots and lots of the learning to the students here. Sometimes it's more challenging than it's been for me in the past.
5: In the Olympic Games, culture is based around everything.
3: I've not gone out of my comfort zone. I've always been able to pull it back at a snap and like, right, okay, let's refocus. And it's really turning, actually. And I think that's a positive thing. I think I'm recognising there's a lot further I can go. And the only outcome of that is going to be more successful learners.
6: It's the day of Andy's final observation. Claire Gillies is back, and it's make or break time.
7: I'm back at Sydney Russell School to see Andy Roberts with his Year 9 geography class again. I'm really looking forward to seeing how his teaching's moved on.
4: Now, I'm sure, from all the work we've done over the past few weeks, that you're familiar with this particular area of East London. In fact, this site here is where the main stadium is going to be located. If we go back to there, that's where I live. In fact, I know this area incredibly well as I cycle down here, around the back of there, past Stratford Station and up round to my house every day on the way back from school. And one of the things that I like to do when I cycle home is try and imagine, try and envision what that place is going to look like. And that's what I want you to do today. I want you to envision futures. And so I'm going to ask you to just shut your eyes for a second. Imagine what that site's going to look like in 2020. Okay, open your eyes. What could you see, Demi?
5: Sort of like children running around from schools that are more like deprived and haven't got that much money to have their own sports arena or hall.
4: Fascinating. I want you now to put yourself in role. I want you to be a person that lives on this Olympic Park site after the Olympics. I want you to write for me a pen portrait, a description of a person's life living there in 2020.
7: In this, would you put, will it affect him for the good or the worse?
4: Well, whoever he is going to live on this site in 2020, isn't he?
7: Yeah.
4: So it's up to you whether he makes it as a sprinter or not. Now, what I'm going to ask you to do here is even more challenging, I think. On the board, there are some questions that I want you to consider as we listen to people's pen portraits so far.
8: I'm the community police sergeant of London. The crime of London has risen 10 times the amount that it was in 2012. Personally, I think that the 2012 Olympics was a very bad idea at the time.
4: Brilliant, yeah. Well, not brilliant, obviously, if that was a real case scenario, but yeah, very interesting.
2: I thought it was good that we read out our pen portraits because it gave us a perspective of other people's opinions and the other possibilities that could happen with the post-Olympics.
4: I just want to close the lesson by looking up at these questions. A deal. What people like living in this possible future that's so far been portrayed?
9: And portrays that the community is just going to be one. Like, everyone's going to work together.
4: So do you think that is a place that people would like to live?
9: Yeah.
4: Okay. Gemma, what are some of the good things about it?
10: It could give many people great opportunities and they have a chance to, like,
9: see how it's changed and different jobs and stuff.
4: All right, people, thank you very much. We will leave it there.
6: With all that expert advice and weeks of practice, will Andy make it from good to outstanding?
7: Andy, thank you very much indeed. It was really lovely to come back and sort of see a lesson that linked to the one I saw before. Let me highlight some of the many outstanding features of your teaching. You could see evidence that the sort of content was calmer in many ways and you weren't trying to do too much. The other comment I remember making after the first observation was about sharing your personality. Oh, and sure. There were some wonderful examples of that, with you referring to how you bike through the area, and you could tell they really thought, oh. So, you know, all that is so strong in your teaching. Tell me how you feel it went.
1: It's a very challenging skill to get students to envision futures, and I'm still playing in many respects with the strategies I'm using.
7: Do you think they did feel they actually could impact and have any influence on the future from how the lesson went?
1: No, I didn't want to force that. It was too big and too important to squeeze in, like we said at the start, so I held off with that.
7: The one concern I had was that some of the thinking was almost beyond their capabilities, because they didn't necessarily have quite enough facts at their fingertips. Talking to some of them, they weren't confident what would or would not be there for them to be considering between 2012 and 2020.
1: When I'm wanting students to consider futures, there is a blank sheet. You know, I don't want them to know whether the stadium might still be there. If they don't want it to be there, it doesn't have to be there. You know, in their future, it doesn't have to be there. Now, I know it is going to be there. Well, is it in 2020? And what I do need to do, I can see from that, is develop a sort of confident uncertainty. So when they have that uncertainty, they have enough confidence to go with what they... That's right. What I want them to do. And that's challenging, isn't it? It is challenging.
7: Yes.
1: Maybe too challenging at this stage.
7: If I stand back from that lesson as a whole, I think it was so bordering on the outstanding, but not quite there in the whole pulling together the learning that they got out of that lesson. But without doubt, there are long lists, I could say, of your outstanding teaching features, and I'm absolutely certain that you probably have and will in the future be delivering some outstanding lessons.
1: So
7: thank you very much for letting me watch you teach again.
1: Thank you.
3: I knew that the lesson wasn't quite outstanding, and what the process did was make me look very closely at what outstanding learning and teaching is, because I had my own idea of what I thought it was. You know, I'm quite confident that I know exactly what an outstanding lesson has to do now. And in some respects, it is ticking a lot of boxes, really. If you look at the learning that's taken place over the last few weeks with this group, I would say it's outstanding. It is, without doubt. And that's not something you can probably achieve in a one lesson. It has to be a series of lessons.

In the East End of London, in the shadow of Canary Wharf, is George Green's, an inner city secondary school. It's 6:30 in the morning, and Mick Thomas, the facilities manager, is opening up for the day. Like any typical day at this extended school, it's sure to be busy and varied.

0: And make sure you see each other out on break as well.
1: Yeah.
0: Make sure you actively go and seek each other out and just see each other, okay?
2: An urban school with limited outdoor space, George Green's offers its pupils alternatives to the playground, with a whole range of lunchtime activities, including drama, football and chess. A favourite is Animal Club, run by science technician Esther Ruston.
3: We do 15 minutes of a worksheet, like literacy-based, numeracy-based, and they rush through it because they just want to hold the animals. And then we've got people that are in charge, year 8, year 9 children, open up all the tanks. Basically, they just hold the animals and clean them out and just take responsibility for looking after them.
4: He's a leopard gecko. He's got a fat tail, and if you scare him, it'll fall off.
5: This is Totty the Tortoise. It's George the Water Dragon.
3: Okay, here's Maltesers.
6: Maltie, yellow.
3: Be careful.
6: Fred's a bit close to the boa.
3: Yeah.
6: Hello,
3: let's take Fred over there. Do you want to go get Fred's crickets?
6: I love Animal Club. I think it's the best because I love animals and I want to be a vet when I'm older. And it's great because Esther's really nice and all the animals are great.
7: She's moving, innit?
6: She.
7: Good work. Yeah.
2: George Green's staff work hard to support the needs of their pupils. They're also backed up by external professionals to form a multi-agency team. Every Wednesday, relevant members from the team come together to discuss current concerns.
8: Okay, we've obviously had a lot of major concerns regarding this student around self-harm.
9: At a SAINT meeting, we deal with a real range of issues and different cases that affect the young people at our school. It can be a fairly simple situation in the sense of a child who's finding it a little bit difficult to make the transition from primary school to secondary school, to children who are possibly under CP.
8: Beth, you've met with her.
10: She was happy to engage in conversation with, but every time that I've gone to look for her, she's not where she's supposed to be.
9: At any one SAINT meeting, we can have a multitude of professionals there, ranging from the school health professional to our attached Safer Schools Partnership police officer, to our attendance and social welfare manager, our social workers that are based within school. We're very, very concerned that she's spending time with known drug users. She's been known to steal money and items from home. We're not sure what this money is spent on. We believe that she's really, really at risk. Jason, do you want to fill in the points that have happened in the last couple of days?
11: She was found at 3 a.m. on Monday morning. The social worker's been involved. She's been taken into care. So that means she's safe now. I think that she was staying with one of these older boys who are about, when I say boys, we're talking about men, they're 19.
9: It's very much an information sharing exercise and making sure that the best person is working with that child. So the idea of getting all the people in the room at the same time is to make sure that that support happens, really, as soon as we can make it happen.
11: I don't know what we can do about sexual health. Maybe you could give us some advice on that, Alison.
12: She's in school today. I mean, I can give her the advice on...

0: where she can go and get herself checked for that. Yeah, I think that's really important.
1: It's the end of the academic day, but the front door is still firmly open to the community. Nizam Mir works at George Green's as a teaching assistant during the day, but in the evening he teaches at various local primary schools as part of their extended services.
2: I was a student of George Green School from year 7 to year 11 and then went into college and then going into doing a degree in sports science.
1: Tonight he's going to Harbinger Primary School to take an after-school football club.
2: Right, boys, we're going to be doing running with the ball, dribbling with the ball, and then we're going to play a little match where I'm going to say two people run up and have to score a goal, OK?
3: George Green's is part of a small education action zone, so much of our work with the primary schools is done through the action zone.
2: Five star jumps. One,
3: rather than working two, separately, three, we all have expertise to share with each other. So why not pull all of that together? So you have something that's, you know, much greater than the sum of the parts, so that can have a really powerful impact.
2: Are you ready? Go! Good boy, excellent! I've been a community person in this area for a very long time, but because I've been seen as that role model sort of thing, young people have been inspired and helping them to realise sport is important, staying healthy and being fit basically. Good boy, excellent, head up, good boy, head down.
4: Excellent. I like football because it helps me to score goals and be better.
5: When you run with the ball and you score goals and then you dribble with it and I like kicking the ball around.
2: Go on, boys, come out, come out! Today what we've done there was basically using each other's teamwork to learn how to run with the ball, working together, leadership, organisation skills, and then in the team they're incorporating all them skills into one game situation. Good boy, well done! Go, go!
1: Back at George Green's, a busy night is underway with activities for pupils, parents and others of the local community. Each week, around 3,000 people use the out-of-school hours services.
6: After school, we have hockey on a Monday, we have taekwondo on Tuesdays and Thursdays, we have popular rowing club, the curly rowing club, we do circuit training. As you can see, there's a cricket session just about to finish. It runs from about 3:30 till 4:30.
7: Some head teachers resist offering extended services because they think they're going to have to be there till 10 o'clock at night, or they're going to have to be there every week and they're going to have to do it all. For me, it's more about how I distribute the leadership and distribute, you know, all of the work and the responsibility throughout the school.
6: The Island Sports Trust, the charity that I work for, has been around for about 11 years, and the idea is that we facilitate use of our spaces here. And we try and engage and increase the number of young people and local people using our facilities. And one way we do that is by charging them either nothing or a very minimal cost. And this just covers our administration.
1: One such group taking advantage of the facilities is a taekwondo club run by Tom Dennis and Julie Fagg.
8: It's actually called TKD Tigers. It's like total kids defence. It teaches children between 3 and 6 year old the art of self-defence, of being able to protect themselves, but it also teaches them life skills, i.e. stranger danger, bully drills, working as a team and using your memory. Most of the children that come here are fairly local. They live on the island, and as you can see, they're all sort of mixed ages, mixed races, so it's just a sort of mix and match of everybody, no matter what.
9: Nope. That's better, Robbie. Can you go higher?
10: I like taekwondo at George Green because they make my legs fit and strong.
2: Hada!
11: We have lots of fun, and we have to listen good and hear good.
12: You get to play games and you get to do good stuff.
9: Kyung-yi. Have a nice weekend.
13: And you.

0: has struggled to secure funding for a full adult education program. However, they do manage to provide ICT classes, which prove popular with local adults.
1: If you're going to open your building, then fill it with as many people as possible and make those people feel comfortable about coming into school and seeing that schools are very different places from the places that they went to when they were younger, and certainly very different places to the to the schools that I went to.
2: Because you've done it before, you can just pop on this.
0: Abdul Rezkala is currently coaching adults towards a European ICT qualification that's recognised by employers.
2: We offer it for free for the community. There's IT training centres where you can pay, I think, roughly an amount of £175 to £200 for it. If you want to show just five or slides of this, you know, pick them, customise one. I want to show them slide one, slide five, slide 11, slide 25, yeah? You need to use that one, setup show. They're independent learners, they learn on their own, and I just, you know, me, I'm just a facilitator.
0: The last activity of the night is a football league made up of local businesses.
3: We offer Canary Wharf space for corporate use. We charge them a lot of money to counteract what we offer for local residents for free of charge or very little.
4: There's football here four nights a week, and end up where they work, entering the Elms competition, and then this is where they end up.
3: The more we make out of the corporate, the more goes back into the school in terms of facilities and equipment.
5: We work about 5 minutes away from here. It's called Northern Trust. It's a financial company, and we come here every Thursday and we play against other teams in the area, in the vicinity. It's quite easy to get to with the DLR, just a few stops away, so it's quite convenient for everyone, really.
6: Extended schools, you have to have sort of an entrepreneurial sort of mind. You have to actually be able to think differently. It's having a can-do attitude. That's what I love about this place. Someone will always say, well, look, let's try this. Let's have a go at that. And there's usually a solution. There's always a solution.
5: Well, for the moment, I think we're 1-0 up, and hopefully we can stay this way and actually score a few more goals. And I'm a sub at the moment. I'm getting on back in about a few minutes, so I hope to score myself.
0: It's the end of a busy day and the doors finally close at George Green's. It won't be long before the school opens up to everyone in the community again.
1: When I first came to George Green's, I could tell straight away that it was a very different place, and in fact it's a very special place.
7: Their ethos is to help children, and you become embroiled in that. You can't resist it. You become part of, you know, their culture, their lifestyle, of what they want to do and how they want to achieve what they want to achieve for these people.
6: Schools are not islands. Sometimes they feel like islands, so we have to be reaching out to that community, whatever your community is, because we've got a lot to learn from them, they've got a lot to learn from us, and together we can really make a difference.

0: The summer term is coming to an end, and caretaker Marcus is on call.
1: Yeah, I'm just coming down now, over.
0: These milk floats may look like oversized go-karts.
2: This is a bit of milk float races. Unofficially, of course, it's off the record.
0: But they serve as an important means of communication around the school. They also point to the alternative approach of Homewood School in Kent, which is one of the nation's largest schools with a population of over 2,100 pupils spread over a 56-acre site. As well as teachers, there are an impressive 120 associate staff members on site, and they're charged with a wide range of duties to ensure the

0: smooth running of the school. From the caretakers on patrol or looking after road safety, to the dinner lady keeping order in the lunch queue, or the farm manager looking after the school's livestock, they are all crucial to making sure that each and every student is both valued and given a chance to express themselves. A recent government report has named the skills that these people need the Common Core, but at Homewood, they believe they're all in full swing already. We'll be examining two different aspects of the Common Core in this programme. Whether it's the milk float keeping lines of communication open, or non-verbal methods like showing clear signage, or defending prized parking spaces with traffic cones, the caretakers are always communicating with staff and pupils to keep the show on the road. And when it comes to road safety, it's caretaker John who's in charge.
1: We're going to close the gates in 5 minutes. We close one side of the gate and we just leave the other one half open so the students can get out. And obviously I'll see them across the road safely. Some of the cars really go high speed as well, so it's just making sure that they do know that obviously there is a level, you know, a road crossing patrol there.
2: We have the road, hurry it up, please.
0: It's a textbook case of non-verbal communication, and in this case, actions really do speak louder than words.
3: Boys travelling on the number 12 bus.
0: Whether it's written or spoken, technological, or just old-fashioned signage. Good communication has to be a universal requirement for everyone in a school. But it's perhaps even more important in places like Homewood, where there are so many students to look after.
4: Communication is about what happens between one person and another, or one group of people and another, and ensuring that a message is understood. And that really is, in essence, what we're trying to do at the school. We're trying to get a message out to all the various interested parties about what learning is and why it's important to support and what everybody can do in that transaction.
5: So two frutinas, yes? Is that all?
6: Yeah.
5: Okay, thank you.
6: Here's pizza. Margarita.
5: Messing me about, girls. Okay then.
0: Wendy Kinchin has her work cut out at the canteen's pizza counter.
5: Whose is whose? Who's having this?
7: I'm having any.
5: You're not eating today?
7: No.
5: Garlic potatoes?
0: She's one of a busy team of dinner ladies who serve hundreds of meals a day.
8: Any particular cake?
7: Thank you.
0: There can be as many as 1,000 students queuing up for their dinner at any one time. So good communication is a must if they want to keep order and get the students in and out quickly.
5: Well, I like them, basically. They're all quite polite, most of them anyway. Occasionally you might have to call them, but most of the time I think if you ask them nicely, they tend to respond back nicely, so I think that's the trick. Anything else?
9: No,
5: thank you. Yes, please.
0: Wendy's relationship with the students is all based on setting a good example for them to follow.
5: Thank you. Yes, please. Well, you get some of them that are perhaps a little bit hyped up and they're really exciting and they'll be trying to just push the limits a little bit to see how far they can go. No throwing balls indoors, please. Cheese panini. Occasionally, we might have to sort of turn around, like the young boy with the ball. Thank you. What have I just said to you? The ones that maybe cause you a bit of trouble or might be a bit, try to push the limits, you sort of tend to be a bit firmer with those. But
0: aside from patience and a bit of tough love, perhaps the key to Wendy's approach is the fact that she's a mum herself and she lives in the local community.
5: Yes, Jack,
10: what do
5: I? I thought twice about working at the school with my children being here because I thought there might be a problem for them. Oh, your mum works in a canteen, she washes up, that sort of thing. No, they're old enough to cope with that sort of thing anyway, and they weren't bothered, so I was able to take the job. Yes, please.
0: It's home time at Homewood.
11: Where's Kent Coach to us? A, please put your hand up.
0: And Learning Support Director Moira Young is giving her vocal cords a good workout as she tries to make sure that over 1,000 students make it safely onto their buses in good time.

0: Because it's quite a big site, obviously, we need a means of communication.
1: Can coach to us, please? Stay there, guys, please.
0: We load the buses, deal with any sort of inquiries or difficulties, things like that.
2: Hi, Margaret. Is there any more news about this bus that's broken down, please?
3: It's a far cry from Moira's day job in learning support.
0: You feel a bit silly, but apart from that, no, you get used to it.
4: I remember when a colleague used to be here before he retired. We used to be quite competitive about getting the children on safely with the megaphone. And I still contend that I hold the school record for getting 1,000 children onto the buses, 3:47 every day. Don't listen to anything anybody else tells you. That is the record, and that will never be beaten. Certainly not in my lifetime.
3: So at Homewood, they like to see their staff transferring their hard-earned communication skills to as many different areas as possible around the school. It's the last week of term, and Gina Nichols is helping her group of students to make invitations for a party.
5: Yeah. Okay, have you put in it that she's got to bring us? Yeah, all right. See you soon.
3: This is a reward for good attendance over the past year, and they're inviting their favourite teachers along.
6: Oh, that is so nice. Thank you, Torren. That's really
3: It's all part of ensuring the welfare of students at Homewood, which happens in so many different ways across the school.
7: Afternoon, all. Right, thanks for coming.
3: To guarantee the welfare of their students, associate staff use the iTotal Centre to bring students back into the school after long absences.
8: So, did you come up with a solution?
5: Well, when we were talking about it, there is only certain days that she could come in anyway.
3: The day-to-day running of this unit is in the hands of Gina Nichols.
9: My position here at home was a new position. I actually coordinate all the work and things for vulnerable medical students. We use the iTotal as a centre. So if we've had someone that's been away for a long time due to medical issues or vulnerable issues, it's very difficult for them to go straight back in. So what we try and do is to try to get everybody involved and all the agencies they need and the things that they need to sort out the social and emotional issues and to help in any way we can. Sometimes it's just listening to them.
10: And my nan, and then after we're going for a week and then we're going to...
9: Sometimes we're the only continuous thing they've got, so they cling on to it.
3: Gina works closely with attendance officer Wendy Brown.
11: How are you?
3: Today, Wendy's popping in to catch up with some of the students about their lesson choices for the week.
12: I think I might go to health and social.
11: Yeah?
12: Yeah. You're right going.
13: I might go to geography instead.
12: Geography instead. Mr. Lawson.
13: Yeah.
12: And then we'll see how you get on tomorrow. And if you feel quite confident with it, then maybe we'll try next one on Thursday. Yeah?
14: Mm-hmm. We've got a few students that I work with in there who are mainly school refusers for various different reasons. So we're going to go into work towards our party, end of term party, which is a reward scheme that which we set up for them. So if they come in for the past 2 weeks, which they have done, then we have a party at the end of the term.
5: Here we are. Torren,
9: They've invited their teachers. It's basically because they've come in for so long and they've done really well by coming in on a regular basis.
5: Hold it up.
12: Rip it.
9: So as it gives them something to remember, to look forward to seeing their teachers when they come back, it's a nice finish, a nice round to the end of term.
5: Yeah, that will reach, won't it? Yeah?
15: Definitely.
5: Yeah, good, yeah. Excellent, well
12: you
5: done.
12: You need to cut that or
5: you can do that, yeah?
3: At Homewood, they like to pin down welfare in a range of ways, and some of them are maybe less obvious than others. The farm is one of the most popular communities in the school, and it gives many children an opportunity to express themselves and take part in school life in a way that suits them.
4: It is a facility which helps students who are not as confident, maybe, as the average young person is. They find it a very nice environment to work in, a very comforting environment, a very encouraging environment for them.
16: Come on, Bert. No, they're not. You can have a look.
3: The farm is run by Andy Town, and his job involves just as much pupil welfare as animal welfare.
17: Some of these guys, when they come down, dare I say, wouldn't say boo to a goose. They love the animals, you know what I mean? And dare I say, some of them might not be the brightest spark in the school, but down here they serve, you know, they've got a purpose, and they do it very, very

0: very well.
1: That's not bad at all.
2: As young farmers, they are each given an animal to rear under Andy's guidance.
1: Getting there, right? Well done.
3: He's my calf, and I've had him since he was about 17 days old. And he's now 17 months, so I've had him a long time. And I'm taking him to his second Kent show because he went last year as a baby. Yeah, his name's Harry.
4: You do get a special bond, don't you?
3: Yeah, like he won't really walk for anyone else.

0: And like this, you do get used to them and they get used to you, and you do get bond with them.
1: Yeah.
2: It's about things like personal development, the welfare of the individual.
3: That's it, well done.
2: Making sure they feel that they have something that they can contribute.
0: Yeah, it's just like you get loads of experiences which you don't normally get. It's like people at other schools wouldn't get to go to like Kent Show and Fatstock and like actually with the animals, and everyone's involved and you get to meet new people. If they didn't have the farm here, I don't know, it would be like we're missing something.
4: It's the end of year concert, and all the students are encouraged to join in the fun as a last gasp before the summer holidays. And even the head teacher is setting an example for others to follow.
5: Now, they've asked me to, if you like, officially open this thing this afternoon, but to do that, I have to get into rock star mode.
4: His approach may be a little different, but it's clear that they're not afraid to do things differently at Homewood. And this sums up their attitude, not just to the welfare of their students, but to so many other aspects of life around the school.
5: Thank you so much for people and all the effort and work that they put in, not just now, but right the way through the year. So this really is your song.
2: I think there is a danger in many schools that you have this academic and what they used to call the academic and pastoral divide. Actually, they're one and the same thing. It's not just about the little boy who hasn't got enough dinner money. It's a much, much bigger issue than that, and it is about emotional well-being. And that may sound a little bit liberal, a little bit wet, but I'm sorry, but that's what young people are about today.
6: Do you like singing? Yes, we do. Do you?
7: Yes, we do.
8: I won't! Yes,
6: do you like singing? Yes, we do. Do you?
7: Yes, we do.
6: Thank you.

0: It's the end of the summer term, and a whole host of Year 10 students are being set to work.
1: You don't put any of those in because that's a bramble root.
0: But this is no case of slave labour by stealth. Instead, it's a novel way for woodwork specialist John Hemsley
1: as a trade secret, that one. Don't tell anybody.
0: To encourage the well-rounded growth of the student.
2: Not far out, that one, is it?
0: This is Homewood School in Kent. It's one of the largest schools in the country, with a population of over 2,100 pupils. And there are as many as 120 associate staff on site to look after the welfare of each child. It could be the caretaker ensuring safety on the roads, or the school farmer, a world away from daily lessons. But they're all fundamental to ensuring that each student is on the right track. The government have called the skills they all need the Common Core. And here at Homewood, they think these qualities are thriving throughout the school. We'll be looking at two aspects of the Common Core in this programme. Throughout the school, Year 10 students are hard at work.
3: Right end.
0: They're scattered around the site, in places like the art department, the library, and the grounds. And it's just one way for the school to bring on the personal development of their pupils. Outside, these boys are being set to work by woodwork expert John Hemsley.
1: What that's doing, that's pushing the connector into the wood.
2: That's all right. That one there.
1: This is a genuine pergola. First used in the Chinese Dong dynasty, about 5000 BC. And we've finally got them in England now.
0: It may perhaps be a tiring 2 weeks.
4: On the pergola, I prefer doing the digging and reach up high and doing the clamping. That just takes a minute.
0: But they're lucky to have a place at all.

0: since the credit crunch has cut the amount of available positions outside the school.
1: The project was initially for the chaps that couldn't get work placement, because year 10s are doing 2 weeks work experience.
2: We only need to put another board down the front there, okay? So if you expose the front of...
1: They've taken out all the weeds and undergrowth. We're creating a flower bed on the border here. On the pergola itself, there's going to be clematises and other climbing plants. And put them up the other side, up the other end. It's something that is going to be there for quite some time.
3: When talking about or discussing the issue of personal development, there is no perfect fit for any young person. You can't suddenly one day say, today we're going to develop this in you. It takes time because of the context of that young person.
0: Personal development may sometimes be difficult to pin down, but the work experience teams are busy all over the school site.
4: I think it's good. You get a sense of responsibility and you get an insight to what a teacher's life is and like how you think upon students, as in you help them with things.
5: It's been sort of different because like being at school and like seeing all the teachers here, it's a bit weird, but I've enjoyed it. It's been good.
0: Homewood School is also lucky enough to have a fully working farm. Yeah. They rear their own livestock, such as cattle, sheep, pigs and poultry, to name but a few. And the farm is used as an outdoor classroom where students can get their hands dirty and learn about everything from animal husbandry to teamwork.
6: We are bedding down the cattle. Yeah, and we're washing them in a minute. And tomorrow we've got a test, so they've got to be nice and clean for the judge.
7: Tomorrow, it's the day after.
6: Saturday. And because all the dirt, they get stained. And they don't look very good.
7: It's fun.
6: You have to start with Becca, though. At school, awesome. You have to learn. But here we learn and we have fun.
0: These girls are a part of Homewood's Young Farmers Group. And at this time of year, they're all being kept busy preparing for the annual livestock competition at the Kent County Show.
8: Just pretend you're in the ring at every opportunity from now on, shall we, all right? And then it'll be easy.
0: They're under the guidance of Assistant Farm Manager, Nikki Norris.
9: Today we're getting, all our Kent Show lambs that we've got out today. We've washed them once so far. Today the kids are going to be paired up with their lambs. They'll now be spending the next sort of 3 or 4 days frantically carding, washing and getting them absolutely tip-top and perfect, ready for the show next week.
2: Right, here we go. This is like it or not, this is what they're called. Draw one out, Shelby.
0: Farm manager Andy Town is making sure all the young farmers and their lambs are as they should be.
2: Westwood. Vivian and Westwood. Wow. You're starting them on the bottom of the ladder and then they go up. We have loads and loads and loads of year sevens. Like next month in our new intake, hundreds of them.
7: You've got Ralph and Lauren.
2: Ralph and Lauren.
7: Lauren.
2: Right, that's Ralph and Lauren.
7: This is Westwood and that's Vivian.
6: I'm Laura.
10: And this is Ashley.
11: And this one's Tommy, this one's Hilfiger.
2: We get guys come down that are very within themselves, should I say, but the other guys take them on, take them under their wing, dare I say, and before long they're one of the gang, you know, which is really good. It's good to see. And we have fallouts, of course we have fallouts, they all do, but we never make a, now what is their words? We never make a dispute ruin a friendship.
9: Don't forget, or any opportunity, pass on your knowledge to the younger ones. Yeah. Lauren hasn't done it before, Rosa, has she? You can practice holding them together, showing her how to keep her halter tidy. And just practice sitting there for ages. More than anything, you could be out in the ring for over an hour, couldn't you? Sitting still.
12: Teamwork is the underlying number one core thing that holds us all together. Fundamentally, these kids are brothers and sisters. Basically, they are very, very close and they work very, very well. So they learn a lot of respect for each other as well, which is good.
2: Right. You've got to show them as a pair. Close to the pair as we can get them. Keep them as nice and tight together. Pair of butcher's hands, that's what you're doing. That end, that's it. That end, that's good. Well done, girls, that's good. And taste them already, then, too.
12: They learn so much out of it. It's not just farming. It teaches them a lot of life skills as well. And but ultimately, it teaches them what hard work is. So they're going into the workplace and they think, this is easy, actually, because if you've been a young farmer, work is easy.
0: So it seems that on the farm, as everywhere else, the personal development of students is alive and well.
10: Right, thank you. Hiya. And why are you late?
13: We went to the farm and then they told us to sign in at mini schools.
10: That's okay, they are at Hastings Mini School now. Have a nice time at the Kent Show.
0: In the students' office, Kim Taylor is marking down the day's absences and latecomers.
10: And were you late?
0: Keeping track of each child is no mean feat when you have 2,100 students to account for.
10: Right, thank you.
0: They need an efficient process of sharing information in every part of the school. And even though you can't ignore the part played by technology, it would serve no purpose without the dedication of Homewood's associate staff.
14: You have 15 new messages.
0: Kim is at the front line of the information sharing process, and part of her morning routine involves checking the attendance line for any unplanned absences.
15: Hello, this is the mother of Antonia Hills. She won't be in for the rest of the term.
10: Sometimes they just say they're unwell. Sometimes you get every symptom that the child's going through and the family as well, from top to toe. I have a family member just been rushed into hospital. There's masses of reasons why they ring, and we have to take that decision on whether we want to forward it to somebody else that might like to take it further. A child might be being bullied at school. Mum said, I've tried every day this week, can't get them into school. They're being bullied, therefore we would forward that on to the mini school and the form tutor.
0: It's a busy job at the best of times, but it's not made any easier when there's a flu pandemic on the loose.
16: Oh, hello, this is Mrs. Rice regarding Lisa Rice from Form N1. We decided in the light of the current swine flu that I thought it would be best to keep her off school today and tomorrow to see if any other symptoms develop. I anticipate she should be back to school on Friday unless I'm notified otherwise. Thank you.
10: We're getting a lot of calls about swine flu. If we get somebody that's diagnosed, we pass it on to the nurses and they'll let the headmaster know straight away. If they're saying they're not going to come to school because there's swine flu in the school. I had this yesterday, the exact phone call. That's going to be an unauthorised absence, probably. I don't make that decision.
0: Kim works closely with the school nurses in situations like this to make sure that they're aware of the daily tally of sick notes. Gail Adams handles this when she's not treating cuts and bruises.
17: So have you just done that now as well, though?
18: No.
17: That's because that looks new, because that bit...
0: She answers to Kent's all-powerful health protection unit to keep them in the know about every new case of swine flu.
17: We have had a couple of cases of swine flu now. We're letting senior management know, we're letting the health protection unit know, and because we had the first case last week, the student had actually been on work experience, had not been in school for 2 weeks. But even so, a letter was sent to all parents yesterday from the Health Protection Unit instructing them what to do. Unfortunately, some parents are still very concerned, and so we have had calls this morning.
10: Right, I've got two here, a girl and a boy who are both diabetic, and parents are keeping them off because of swine flu in the school. So do you want to ring home or...?
17: I don't know what they want us to do about that. I mean, we could be ringing everybody up with swine flu who's kept the kids off. I mean, they just let the mini schools know, because I think they're keeping a list of people who are off with swine flu.
10: Okay, you know, they're not the unwell. The they've got, unwell. They've got an underlying medical condition, but they're not unwell,
17: are they?
10: Yeah,
17: which shouldn't really be affected by swine flu anyway. But unless you lock yourself in your house, do not go to the shop, do not go out, do not have your post delivered. You know, there's always somebody going to be coming to the door, or you'll be in contact with somebody. So closing schools is no more risk than being anywhere else out in public. So,
19: anyone have any questions? So the information is on the sheet. So as I was saying, draw it out in pencil first.
0: This may look like a normal lesson taken by a regular teacher.
19: Make sure you put your name on the work, please.
0: But it's another case of how they like to do things at Homewood to cope with the challenges of being such a large school.
20: My name's Lucy Blythe and my position at Homewood is a study manager, and the job involves covering lessons for absent teachers.
19: Guys, can we keep the noise down, please, okay?
20: If it's a planned absence, then they normally set their own cover work.

0: and themselves and leave it in their room or in the cover tray. If it's an unplanned absence, they normally ring the absence line, and then that is fed through to the department, and then the department head normally passes on work.
1: It's a classic chain of communication which guarantees that information is shared efficiently among staff members.
2: You can add some more stuff in there. Next to the Lantern Eye, Saturday the 11th of July, £40 per ticket. £40?
3: It's good, you know.
2: So what's there?
0: It's nerve-wracking. Some subjects are better than others. I think we've all got sort of areas that we prefer. But it's you have to think on your feet. You have to use your initiative. It's a difficult job, definitely.
2: Boys, if you can't work well together, I'll just move you.
4: Well, I'll just write one thing from you.
2: Okay, that's fine.
4: Johnny Cash.
2: So give me some Johnny Cash titles.
1: Lucy is a full-time employee, and she's not afraid to lay down the law around the school, since she knows the students as well as they know
2: Olivia,
1: her.
2: Olivia, why aren't you in lesson?
5: We're going now.
2: You're 5 minutes late.
5: Because PE, go.
1: Which means that at Homewood, study managers like Lucy Blythe are a far cry from the conventional supply teacher.
0: They see us all the time, every day. Well, not every day, obviously, but we don't go anywhere. So if we want to give them a detention after school, they know that we can. We can give them sanctions and they can't escape us, basically.

0: It would surprise me if teachers were insisting that they themselves or they don't see colleagues teaching to the test. Ofsted monitoring lessons say it's a problem. It's not teachers' fault that exam papers are being put out that have multiple choice questions and require three-word answers.
1: For our Wilmington and Brit School teachers, however, there's been a noticeable rise in standards in the classroom.
2: From an insider's point of view, you do know exactly how hard the students have worked, how much they've applied themselves to the techniques that are required for the exams, and that they are committed and motivated to achieve those high grades.
3: Teaching methods, communication, may have improved, and I think that students may well be achieving higher grades because the educational system is more responsive to individual needs, and so therefore overall we can raise the bar.
1: The Brit School pupils have reached the end of their day at the Grammar School for Girls, and they've reached their final conclusion that all pupils should be given greater opportunity to take expressive and creative courses, whatever their school.
4: Most people haven't really considered ever going and do something like film or photography because they've just been on that route the whole time. It's just standard maths, English, science, and they probably don't even know that they could have a talent for it or they could. It really interests them because they've probably never tried it.
5: Exactly. I know a lot of people who are pressured by their parents into doing maths, science, and they've ended up dropping the subjects and dropping out of college, and they've just gone straight into work. So unless you really have an interest in the subject you're doing, it's not going to benefit anyone.
1: It's the turn of the Brit School to play host to visitors from the Grammar School for Girls. Students Sian and Lauren and their teacher Teresa will be spending the morning with students studying for a BTEC National Diploma in Media Production. This is one of only two classrooms they'll be sitting in during their visit. As part of their work, these students must produce a live television programme about the arts with filmed inserts.
6: You've got 7 weeks to shoot your shows. But yours is called Jukebox. Hey kids, come on down, it's Jukebox.
1: They leave the classroom and head for the edit suites to work on their films.
7: We made an insert of a band at our school and then we just filmed them like mucking about in this the photography studio and like talking about themselves and what they like about the band, and we edit it all together. We use like different effects to make it like fun.
2: I think it's got amazing facilities, resources, because that's what the students here require to fulfil whatever courses that they're doing.
8: So when are you taught how to use this sort of equipment?
9: Year 12, yeah. And then they just kind of say, right, go and do it, and then we're just left to do it. So if you can't do it, then you fail the project. But they do help you.
8: Yeah. I do like it, it's really attractive.
6: You can argue that traditional subjects as chemistry and physics and maths, etc., are much harder. I think we all find subjects like that more difficult at school. But that doesn't necessarily kind of invalidate subjects that are more teamwork-based or skills-based. When you look at something like this BTEC Media, personally I think it's a very taxing course for a lot of students. And we certainly have students who don't keep up with it and students who don't perhaps achieve as well as they could because it is a really demanding course. Takes it out of people. Takes it out of me.
1: The Wilmington visitors are taken to the school's television studio, where students produce their shows.
3: Yeah. You ever seen yourself behind a TV camera? Does it look a million miles from what you'd imagine a school would have in it, in some ways?
10: A bit.
11: Yeah. It's just different.
3: Mm. But do you think that, you know, that they could do it quite quickly?
5: Well, anyone could do anything with the right training and teaching.
12: It's been different. This school's a lot more creative than our school.
13: Our school provides for us in a different way, so each school makes people successful.

0: but just in different ways.
1: Next stop is the school's radio studio. These students have learned how to produce a radio programme of music and poetry in just 3 weeks.
2: Can you hear me?
1: Coping with the pressure of things going wrong seconds before transmission is all part of the training.
3: 15 seconds, Shannon.
4: Press talk back. Talk.
2: Yeah, yeah.
3: 5 seconds. You ready?
2: 5 seconds.
3: 3, 2, 1. All right, go.
4: Hello, everybody, and I'm back for the last instalment of Poetry, Songs and the Best Entertainment since the invention of the television.
3: Even though we've got visitors and a film crew here, you still managed to keep focused, and that's a great thing, OK? And you finished bang on time.
5: You're talking to someone who teaches sociology in an otherwise very academic environment at Wilmington, and I've defended sociology for my entire teaching career. I consider it a very academic subject. And in many ways, a lot of what I've seen going on here may be more vocational, but in every sense is still demanding. They are good at what they're doing, but the school environment is bringing out that potential in them even more.
1: In the afternoon, the Wilmington visitors leave the media department to explore other parts of the Brit School and soon realise that some form of performing arts can be found at every turn.
6: Each student has different priorities, the ability of different students. You know, if they've got that natural rhythm, especially for tap dance, you know, if they've got that natural ability, let's get that going, let's get that creation happening, let's get that development happening.
7: Which is harder, learning tap dance or doing a bit of maths?
8: Tap! Different subjects suit different people, so it depends what the person's suited to. Some people find maths hard and some people find dancing hard. Some people are more academic and some people are more creative. I'm not creative at all. I'm quite happy sitting in the classroom.
1: The Brit School tour ends with a visit to a more traditional lesson in English literature.
9: Asamera has just met Vermandera. And what has he found out? What has Asamera recognised?
10: Beatrice is already meant to be married.
9: She's promised to someone else.
11: So where are people getting this idea from, that exams are getting easier?
9: I think many persons have not been in the classroom. Some of the persons who make those comments have not been in the classroom, but spoken to young people to find out how hard they really work. For example, the text which we're studying here and they're engaged with, it's a changeling. It's quite dramatic. It's dealing with very complex ideas and relationships, and yet they are really rising to the challenge very, very, very, very well.
1: The Royal Society of Chemistry decided to test whether exams had become easier by producing a science paper based on questions that had been set over the past 50 years. 1,000 16-year-olds sat the exam, and although some achieved marks of over 90%, the average was 25%, with most students struggling with the older questions, particularly ones with greater maths content.
12: So the conclusion we've drawn is that if you look in chemistry, look at the more mathematically oriented components, they would seem to have got somewhat easier. The older ones tend to give sometimes even more information than the student needed. And there was just a single answer. And the student was not led through the question. These days, some questions have 4 or 5 parts. So the student is virtually led through, almost told how to do the question.
13: The difficulty with studies like that it is always because what you're doing is you're presenting to students who've been taught in the last year or two and who live in today's society. You're giving them questions that were designed for students who were students back in the 60s or the 70s or a long time ago. And they will tend to find, if not the content, then at least the structure, the format, the language sometimes more difficult to cope with.
1: Other studies, however, have also determined detected signs of inflation in exam grades.
0: If you look at the research that Durham University have done, where they've tested over a quite a long period, that 20 to 30 years, they've tested children who've then gone on to take public examinations. What they've found is children of similar abilities are now getting higher grades in GCSE and A levels than they were in 1988, for instance. And that's anyway, you know, someone that might well have failed in 1988 is now getting a C at A level.
13: We never take any account of the new things that they're able to do. What we're doing is we're comparing the way they perform now on something with how their predecessors did. And so all of those new skills that they might have developed, they might, for example, be much more computer literate than their predecessors, all of those things tend to get forgotten. And I think that's one of the difficulties of making those sorts of comparisons.
1: For Ralph Levinson at the Institute of Education, it's essential that exams keep changing to reflect the changing world. And more reforms are needed now.
14: Today, knowledge is just more complicated than it was maybe 30, 40 years ago. And therefore, the kind of things you have to know to be broadly scientifically literate are much more complex and difficult than they were some years ago. We're talking about maybe things like stem cell research. Now, it might be that students actually have to think both about the science, but they also have to think about ethical issues, human rights issues, and so on. And you're bringing together two very different kinds of knowledge. And how you actually measure that, well, that's deeply problematic.
1: It's not problematic for the Royal Society of Chemistry. Their message is, forget about the issues, just concentrate on the basics.
12: Somebody comes out at 18, well-versed in the, you could say, the topics of the day, but in 10 years' time, the topics will be different, and they will be lacking the really core skills. And therefore, there are some sectors of the educational community who say, look, focusing on the core, certainly to 18, is a better route for providing a basis for the next 10 years rather than something which is fancy and topical at the time.
1: The school exchange has been an education in itself for those involved. They saw the obvious contrasts in style, but in their view, there were more similarities than differences between what's labelled traditional and progressive approaches.
3: I've come away from this school feeling that it's a good quality education that these kids are getting. It felt like a nice community here, and in that sense it replicates very much, or mirrors very much, what we aspire to at the Brit School. The subjects are different, but the approach is very similar. It's quite active learning. I've seen teachers that are passionate about their subject, looking to inspire and managing to inspire students that have made very active choices to study those subjects.
5: But what's also struck me are the similarities between the two schools. The working environment between pupils and staff, the way in which the whole community is working towards getting the best out of all the students that they have. We should be creating an environment where students have a breadth of choice. It shouldn't be one thing or another.
1: The dumbing down debate is set to continue. But for our exchange students and teachers, there is no argument over which subjects are harder or softer. Their conclusion is that the pressures are just as great and the challenges just as demanding, whether it's a lesson in a maths class or a session in a radio studio.

0: It's Choices Night at Brighouse School in West Yorkshire. Year 9 pupils and their parents are about to select their key stage 4 subjects. For many schools, personalised learning has focused on differentiation and teaching style. But here at Brighouse, it's all about curriculum. The school has developed 5 distinct colour-coded curriculum routes, specially tailored to fit the needs of 5 different types of pupil.
1: When you were at school, you probably found that you had to fit in with what the school did. You didn't have a great deal of choice. You had to do some things that probably you didn't like doing. You had to do some things probably that you couldn't do. What we're doing this evening is talking to you about how we organise at Brighouse High School.
0: Last summer, the school achieved 67% GCSE A to Cs, a big increase on the previous year, and a testament, so the school believes, to the success of the new system.
1: What the school did. Ofsted, when they came in November, actually said that our Key Stage 4 provision ensured that at least 40 youngsters achieved better qualifications than they would do in a school that didn't offer the kind of provision that we do.
2: It means that you have not got a writing exam from memory.
1: What we're doing is evolutionary as opposed to being revolutionary. We have evolved from 1 route to 3 routes to 5 routes.
2: He became leader of Germany because he was fantastic at propaganda, because he had the SS looking at ways to make it fun and interesting. Custom made to you.
1: We were doing this before the term personalisation was ever invented. This is just a label that actually fits what we're doing.
3: And whatever she gets in that is a fine. So that's what you have to do. You've no choice on that. The choice is, do you want to double?
1: It's very much about what you're seeing now, about young people getting very excited about what they're going to study.
4: He's slow handwriting, so we can get him extra time. But what I need to do is do 1 or 2 assessments with him as well and find out exactly what his specific difficulties are.
5: He does want to do science because he wants to work with animals in the end.
6: We're just coming in to find the careers advisor now to see what subjects she wants to do, because she wants to be a primary school teacher this week anyway.
1: I can understand cynicism about the term personalisation, but if you get behind the term and look at what it means in practice, then you'll see that it is very effective.
0: All pupils take core subjects such as maths, English and PE, but most of their time will be spent on the specialism offered by their chosen route. Route 1 is the red route, a vocational option for pupils who enjoy computing.
7: When you finish the draft working product, you're going to test it.
0: Their specialism includes a GNVQ in ICT and a second vocational course of their choice.
7: Suggestions about how you can improve your presentation, and then right at the end of the project we're going to do an evaluation.
0: Chris is a good example of a pupil who's found his niche on Route 1.
7: So you go to that cell, B3, and we're going to insert a colour. So what we have to do is click the right-hand mouse, select drawing, and now you've got the colour here that you can choose.
8: When it came to choices, I wanted to do something that was more practical-based, doing things on the computers rather than written, you know, handwritten work. I have problems with my writing, it takes me longer to do my work.
9: I think nowadays we're far more aware of the fact that students do have differing abilities, and now we have the opportunity in the qualifications that are on offer, we've actually got the opportunity even now at Key Stage 4 to find a course and an assessment that suits the students.
7: Right, you need to insert a row at the top.
9: With the vocational courses particularly, because there's a lot of project work, they are constantly having to write reports and putting projects together, so it improves the quality of work they produce. And I think it's a big confidence builder for them. Sometimes these students, they've got the impression that, they're not going to do very well and there's nowhere to go once they've finished their schooling.
8: The project I'm working on now is a mobile phones project. It's starting off with a title page, which then moves through to 5 different submenus. And we have to make a PowerPoint presentation, which customers will look at when they come into the shop.
0: Route 2 is the blue route. It's also vocational, but tailored more to pupils interested in industry or design. Lauren has thrived on Route 2.
10: I'm doing manufacturing, which is a GNVQ, and we're making a chocolate box. Each of these sheets describes and explains each step of the process, what I had to do to make my chocolate box. So this is my design brief, and that explains what my project is about and what I'm going to do. And then I've done other sheets just to give me extra marks about all my investigations and everything, and about vacuum forming, which is a process what you've got to do to make the stand for the chocolate bar.
11: I think it's an excellent course for her. She can work at her own pace. I think she can choose what she wants to do within a certain structure. I mean, we've set her a design.

0: brief, but within that design brief she's got a lot of freedom to do whatever she wants, so she can show her own personal flair in her project. And Lauren is quite talented.
1: Green, Route 3, is the traditional academic route, still preferred by half of all students.
2: What do we know about that from the NUT and the PA, Lois?
3: Negative.
2: It's in the negative. OK, so if we take away the negative...
1: Pupils like Lois can choose 10 GCSEs, but they can also take a vocational option. Lois and her friends have chosen applied art and design.
4: I'd be quite academic, but I like practical things as well.
5: You get through the different booklets that they've suggested, and then you take it home to your parents, and then you choose between you what route you want to be on.
6: Some people got more than one, didn't they?
4: I got more than one.
6: I just got the green route, which I was pretty happy with anyway.
5: Because it's partly your idea and partly the teacher that says it. Like, say you wanted to do route 3, and your teacher said that they thought you should do route 2, you could still decide to do route 3.
7: Then put your rim.
1: Teachers have a strong influence on pupils' choice of route.
7: The rim to the top of the head. So you need to think about that as well.
8: Yeah. The big change has been the guided choices. Before it's been the options route and the pupils could choose which way they're going. Now it's the fact that they're directed to a particular route that fits them, and I think the pupils really do appreciate that, because it is quite a big decision to make as to which route you want to go down. And with the information that the school gets from all the different exam results, we know the pupils incredibly well. We can advise them.
1: Route 4 is also vocational, for pupils interested in the caring professions or business.
9: Oh no! Sorry!
10: Oh, Carol, do you not like him?
1: They also take other options. Abigail studying drama.
10: I know, but they're a bit of all right, though, aren't they?
4: I took Route 4 and it's GMVQ, Health and Social, and two other subjects, which is French and Drama. The thing I like most about these subjects is it's a wide range of things to do with people and communication and building confidence.
11: Before the choices were offered, I think you'd got students choosing subjects that they weren't suited to. It didn't cater for their needs. Abigail's very practical, and she can also work academically, but she's the kind of student that has to try very hard.
1: In fact, Abigail initially chose a different route.
4: I was dead set on Route 3. I thought I could take all these different subjects and it'd help me and it wouldn't stop me from doing anything I wanted to do. But then I realised that all the exams and all the coursework, and I thought it was just too much for me. So Route 4 seemed a better choice. It's for my toy. We're going to take them to a nursery or something and test them out with young children and see which they like best.
12: I think we're going to have to start again. We've done that glue bit there as well. We'll start again, it doesn't matter. I'll get you some more.
4: I'm trying to make a lid for my box. And we've had two attempts now and they've both gone wrong. So...
11: Route 5 is our yellow route, and it's designed for a small group of students in any year group who might not cope with a traditional curriculum. We call it our special programmes route. There are pupils on Route 5 who you might describe as disaffected, who might, in other circumstances, be permanently excluded from school. And one of the things Route 5 is designed to do is to include those pupils in school life.
1: Pupils on Route 5 focus on an ASDAN Youth Award and are often out of school on work experience.
13: Smells like donuts in here.
1: Some are learning go-kart maintenance, but this afternoon they'll start with a race. Jason is flourishing on Route 5, but initially he had doubts.
13: At first, I didn't know because it was so many days away from school and I was used to being at school so many days a week that I was more bothered about, I wasn't thinking about, you know, school. I was more thinking about my mates and leaving my mates and going doing all this work, and you know. So it actually turned out for best because I did my GCSEs a year early and passed them, so. But I'll be retaking them, trying to get a better grade this year.
1: Despite it being the least academic route, pupils take maths and English GCSEs a year early as an incentive to try and improve their grades in year 11.
3: It's fine if you want to make your way around, jump in one of the first carts.
14: Quite a character, really. He spent most of the last 2 years doing at least one day a week placement in a local hairdresser's.

0: a place to go to a local technical college to do hairdressing when he finishes the course.
1: Brighouse's new curriculum may not offer many more subject options than other schools. But staff believe the customised routes are special because they help pupils select courses that best fit their abilities.
0: In a way, it's saying one size does not fit all, suggesting that every single student amongst our Year 10, for example, could do a diet of 10 GCSEs is no longer acceptable.
1: Despite the formalised pathways, there are always a few students whose needs are more complex.
0: We've got a bit of a problem with your options. Is that right?
2: Yeah.
0: We suggested blue or orange,
2: yeah.
0: But you're thinking about route 5, yellow?
2: Yeah.
0: OK. If we decide that you can change to route 5, you'd be happy with just one option, which would be your business and communication, so long as you could get some courses in plumbing and that kind of thing.
2: Yeah.
0: What does your mum think?
2: Mum wants me to do route 2 or 4.
0: Does she? If we could involve some work experience, James, do you think route 2 would become more appealing?
2: I don't know. I'd have to, like, think it over.
0: You'd have to think it over. Right. I hope the result will be that he'll choose to stay on route 2. I think that would be the best place for him. I don't think personalisation is necessarily about pupils or individuals deciding for themselves. We're guiding them into the courses that are most appropriate and that we're maximising their achievement. I'm not saying this applies to James, but if a student wants to take an easy option, for example, we wouldn't be doing our jobs properly if we allowed that to happen at the start of Key Stage 4. I'd say to anyone who's cynical about personalisation, come and talk to our students. With the route system, they're actually challenged to achieve. We've got students who have CAT scores in the low 80s who will achieve through the routes that are following the equivalent of 8 grade A's at GCSE. If you're cynical about personalisation, come along and talk to them.

0: your first impressions. So you may be on red, you may be on amber, like some of those questions you can answer. You may be on...
1: Maths teacher Vicky Inman is testing some headline assessment for learning techniques. Could you hold traffic lights and no hands up.
0: Is it five or bigger? Does anyone know the relevance of that question?
1: But she's no lone wolf.
2: You've done the experiment.
1: Over in science, Richard Griffin is experimenting with AFL questioning techniques.
2: Okay, so if it's more
1: here at Valentine's High School in Ilford, the teaching and learning group are rolling AFL out across the whole school.
2: That's the matters arising, really.
1: Shirley Forbes was part of the core team that first trialled AFL.
3: Different departments in the school have taken on different strategies. For example, in English, we started with looking at marking, because marking is a big issue for English teachers. For science, they started looking at peer and self-assessment, because it was something that they particularly wanted to address.
1: Regular workshops give teachers the chance to report back and compare each other's strategies.
2: What I'm going to do today, we're going to focus particularly on the feedback that we got from the students on key questions and how we can actually use those key questions in lessons, and how it could be perhaps together, work together, and how we can enhance the way that we use them.
4: So you take one year group, let's just say...
1: Tonight, they're brainstorming ways of taking lesson objectives, a list of things to be learned, and reframing them as key questions that students should be trying to answer. The aim is to help them be more aware of what and why they are learning.
5: Would a better question be, why should we simplify the ratios, the units rather?
6: Yeah, I was thinking for a moment, attitude there, why should we bother? Yeah. But why? Yeah. 450 to 8 is very different from 450 to 8,000.
7: Yeah. And also, it gives a bit of meaning to the lesson. They might be thinking, what's the point in this? But if you say, if the key question is, why do we simplify it, then all of a sudden it'll be, oh, I see why we do it now. This is why we have to do it. It's not just something.

0: they've just had to do.
1: Yeah.
0: It's got a meaning.
2: AFL theories sound good, but how easy is it to put them into practice? This morning, Richard Griffin is teaching Year 9 about electrical and chemical energy, with the help of some key questions.
3: The first question is, why does a battery cell produce electricity? So all we've got, normal lemon with two bits of metal in it and two clips attached, and we're producing electricity, all right? What do you know about lemons? It's citric. And what's citric? Give me the full name. Citric. Acid. You've got an acid. We put some metals in there. What do you know about metals and acids?
4: They react.
3: So we've got a chemical reaction in there that's producing electricity. What you're going to do is a little investigation to find out the effect of changing the metal and looking at fruit juice to find out the effect on electricity.
2: So he started with key questions, not objectives. But that's not the end of the job. As the pupils get tangled up in the practicalities of the experiment, they lose sight of the key questions. Richard tries focused questioning to get them back on track.
3: Why does the voltage, different cells have different voltages? You've done the experiment, you've investigated and you've identified what can affect the voltage. We're now going to try and think about why it affects the voltage. Why does it have an effect? So that's our last key question. I mean, what would you predict about reactivity and voltage?
5: There's a high voltage.
3: OK, so if it's more if it's a bigger reaction, there'd be high voltage. That would be your prediction, yeah? So which is your most reactive metal in the list?
5: Copper.
3: Try that one again. Which is your most reactive metal in the list?
5: Magnesium.
3: No, don't shout out. Magnesium. Which is your least reactive metal?
5: Aluminium.
3: You need to go back and look at your lists.
6: They like peer assessment, they like pair working, they like focused questioning. The comment they made, they like focused questioning as long as they're not the person being asked. But they do actually, in reality, they do see the benefits of that, and they think that's a good strategy.
3: OK, you were talking about this energy. Which is your least reactive?
7: Copper.
3: Copper, right. So least reactive is copper. Most reactive is magnesium. Does it give you...
2: The style of questioning is just as important as the questions themselves.
3: The least reactive and the most reactive...
2: Richard gives them plenty of wait time.
3: Tyrone?
8: Yeah.
3: Yes?
8: Sure?
6: I think wait time is really quite important.
8: Yeah.
3: Yes? Look at the ones on the board if you're not sure.
6: So often, as teachers, we ask questions and you're just looking for the right answers and you're just trying to keep the lesson moving. So if a student doesn't give you an answer, then you quickly go to somebody else because you're just looking for the right answer in case you don't get it. I think wait time, what it does, it actually makes students just stop and think and reflect. And what seems a long time actually isn't a very long time, really. It can be 30 seconds. But it actually makes them just stop and get some access to the answer.
3: What did we say was the least reactive?
8: Copper.
3: Which we say was the most reactive?
8: Magnesium.
3: Right, do they give you the most?
7: Yeah.
3: Yeah?
7: Yeah.
6: Some of the difficulties with the lesson, I think. I was a bit surprised that the students struggled a little bit with getting what I thought the practical itself, and that became a hindrance in progressing the lesson. Really, one of the key points of assessment for learning, it's not about just for students, it's also for teachers, in a sense, and that you are constantly reviewing what you're doing and improving on what you're doing. What I think I might have done, if I repeated the lesson, would be to spend a little bit more time just helping them to work through what they're actually doing and use the focused questioning and maybe the key questions to actually get to think a little bit more actually about the experiment.
3: If it's aluminium, it's very floppy and thin.
9: And you'll see that we're going to work on rounding today. Rounding
2: in the maths department, Vicky Inman is combining some more visible AFL strategies.
10: The idea of traffic lights is that as a teacher you get a lot more feedback. A teacher will often teach something at the front of the room and say, OK, so do you all understand? Put up your hand, ask, are there any questions? And you never get a response because generally the children don't like to put their hands up and say that they don't understand or whatever it is. So you get a lot of blank faces and you say, right, fine, you all understand. Here we are, do this exercise. And then they'll start working and then then the hands will go up. And individually on a one-to-one, they will say, I don't

0: get it. But you were under the impression that they all understood.
1: So you may be on red. You may be on amber, like some of those questions you can answer. You may be on green. Let's just look at a first impression. Would everybody just show me
0: the... If you show a green traffic light, are you on green? It means, yes, I understand it all. I can do the question. I'm confident. I'm happy. An amber traffic light means that you have grasped it a little. You think you could sort of do it, but you're not really... you're not absolutely sure. And a red traffic light means I've got no idea. I don't get it.
1: We've got a whole range of answers here. We've got people who think they can, people who really aren't sure. And that's fine. OK, great. Put it down. Look at this. See part one. Right. 25.73 to correct to one decimal place. You look at the next number and you say, is it five or bigger? Does anyone know the relevance of that question? Hands down.
2: Vic is using traffic lights together with the more controversial no hands up policy.
0: There's some very enthusiastic students there who are dying to speak out, and they find it boring if they can't. I expect they do get frustrated.
1: 4.9 herein.
0: As a teacher, you sometimes resort to picking them because you want the lesson to move forward, and it often can be that five or six students will have a dialogue with the teacher all the way through the lesson, and that the other 25 will sit dormant.
1: 5.25.
0: If you have no hands policy, then it changes everything because they suddenly realise that they might have to answer a question, whereas before they knew they could go to maths and just sit there and do nothing.
1: It is to do.
0: They don't necessarily like it, but at that point when you've asked a question, you've got every single student engaged in thinking, what's the answer? I might have to answer it.
1: You've got your hand up. Lavinia?
3: Is it because if it's below five, then you go down, and if it's above five, then you go to the next number up?
1: She said that really brilliantly. OK. Now we're going to move on to our second objective. So we're going to round numbers to significant figures. Here's an example. Right. In a football match, one day on a Saturday, 43,786 people went there. And often they'll be giving the football results and they say there were 44,000 people attending. Why don't they say on the news 43,786 people went there? Why don't they say that? Why don't they say that, Mariana?
4: I'm not sure.
0: And they mustn't be petrified. Oh, she's going to ask me and I won't know, and there'll be silence and it'll be awful. And that's where phone a friend comes in. So you give them a... you might give them a few hints. You might be able to bring that child to the point where they can answer the question. But if not, you take the pressure off and say, OK, why don't you phone a friend?
1: Why do they all sort of say 44,000? Do you want to pass it on? Do you want to phone a friend?
4: Hearing.
5: Would it be...
1: hands down.
5: Will it be like a... they want to round it up to the nearest 1,000.
1: Those are the words, aren't they? We round it up. So do you see where rounding comes in?
2: But is it really worth frustrating the vocal, enthusiastic students for the sake of AFL?
0: The more people you talk to, the more you hear, I hated maths at school, I couldn't do it. And I think it's all about good teaching.
1: Show me a colour.
0: I believe everyone can do maths.
1: Show me a colour.
0: Janae, far too many people, they've just got left behind. And the teachers were not aware of where they were with their learning, and on it went, and they hadn't grasped it, and on it went to the next subject, and they were just left behind.
1: OK.
0: With a traffic light, they haven't got to say anything. All they've got to do is choose a colour. The rest of the class can't necessarily see what they've got. And the question is whether they should be small enough to fit in your hand so that you could do it privately if you wanted to, although some people want to create a culture of red being OK, and it is OK, so that's what we have to work on. But it means that every child responds to the teacher and you know, which is just a massive leap forward compared to a set of blank faces. They liked the fact that we did no hands and traffic lights. It made the lesson a bit different, and that's what they thrive on, variety.

0: people that have tried them out.
1: The teaching and learning group are sharing their findings. But even at this stage, there's one thing they're all agreed on.
2: There's a risk that it becomes a tick list, that you just put your traffic light cards out and you integrate your no hands and you think you're doing assessment for learning. But you're not. You're just layering on another strategy.
3: Oh, right, yes. OK.
2: But it's the way teachers integrate the different strategies into their own curriculum that is particularly significant.
4: Actually, is that several of the lessons people have talked about have actually used AFL techniques without them being explicitly mentioned. We've had sort of peer and self-assessment mentioned, we've had the success criteria mentioned, and that thing about tick, cross, question mark is basically traffic lights, isn't it? And it suggests to me, just listening to that, that a lot of the AFL stuff is already sort of there, embedded, and we're not perhaps even aware of how much we're using it.
5: I mean, good teachers use questioning. Good teachers are aware of what progress their students are making. And one of the things we found across the school, that when we start talking about assessment for learning, or just talking about teaching and learning, we find a lot of the teachers are actually doing the strategies already. And often it's just formalising it.
6: What we are trying to do is meet the students where their needs are, and so that they're not getting totally left behind. And there's probably a bigger place for assessment and learning in maths than any other subject, but I don't want to jump at my own subject, but it's crucial and it's brilliant.

So they just showed us, using data they took using the simulation, how the number of turns and the applied voltage can change the magnetic field inside of a coil. And what I'm going to show you

0: So Blake, you got one of the answer, actually asking whether doesn't matter really what orientations a magnet is going to be. It should give a similar kind of results.
1: That's a good guess. So I'll test that. But before I do, I'd like some suggestions about which way you would like me to try it first to see if that guess is correct or not.
0: เอาแบบไหนก่อนดีครับ
1: Thank you, Dr.
0: ตรงๆ แล้วก็ลองพลิกดูไหมครับอาจารย์ Okay, I think the normal way first, I mean the putting the like you're putting the core in, but you probably have to try the either if you put one end in first and then you try it and then you put the other end in first and then see how different it's going to be.
1: Okay, so sounds like right now you're thinking about which end. So you're thinking whether I should put the north end. So looking at this bigger magnet, that's easier to see.
0: Yeah.
1: So this thread is this is called the north end and the south end. Magnets are usually separated into two poles, as you probably know if you've ever played with magnets when you were younger. And so what I'm understanding from your question then is you don't think there'll be any difference to whether I put it in north end first or south end first. Am I correct?
0: Yes.
1: Okay. Now, another point of what I was asking as well is instead of just north versus south, whether I do vertical or horizontal, or some other version of horizontal, different rotations of this magnet. And this small magnet is built just like it, it's just a bit smaller than this one, so that can fit better into this coil. But since you've asked about north and south, I'll go ahead and try that first. So I'll go ahead. And we'll get this on the screen, some axes that'll measure the current that's being generated. And we can compare the current generated from going south end first to the current generated going north end first. All right, so right. Go ahead and let you translate that.
0: ครับก็ที่จริงสามารถที่จะใส่เข้าไปได้ทั้งว่าจะเอาแบบขั้วเหนือเข้าไปก่อนหรือจะเอาแบบกู้ใต้เข้าไปก่อนนะแม้แต่กรณีอย่างที่อาจารย์ทราบนะครับว่ามันจะเป็นไดโพลมี2ขั้วนะครับขั้วเหนือกับขั้วใต้ทีนี้ที่เขาจะทดสอบทดลองก็คืออ่ะจะเอาขั้วเหนือเข้าไปก่อนนะครับแล้วก็ไปดูนะแล้วเดี๋ยวเอาขั้วใต้เข้าไปดูนะครับว่าจะให้ผลแตกต่างกันหรือไม่นะครับ All right Blake go ahead please
1: So first, I'm doing it north end first, and I'm going to go through the coil, and then back out through the coil. Okay? So go ahead and stop collecting there. I'm going to have Max save that so we can compare it to the other way. Right? So this time south first. I'm going to do that again.Okay. Now it's kind of hard to see on the plots, but the magnitudes are fairly close with respect to each other, whether north end is in first, south end is first. But one thing that you can see is there's a clear between the orientation of the peaks. So if we go back to the graphs, am I in there not showing? I don't know. Thank you. So you'll see for the blue case.It goes down first and then up, but in the red case, it goes up and then down. And that's important. That has to do with the direction the current is moving. So while it looks like the maximum amount of current didn't change when I switched which orientation the magnet was going in, the direction the current was flowing appears to have changed. I'll go ahead and let you translate that.
0: Thank you, Blake. Thank you, Blake. Cup.ก็หลังจากที่ได้ทดลองนะครับว่ามีการเคลื่อนโดยเอาขั้วเหนือเข้าไปก่อนแล้วก็ดึงออกนะครับกับการที่เอาแม่เหล็ก